0: Before you go, there's something I want you to have.
1: Oh, it's beautiful. But wait a minute, isn't this?
0: Yeah, yes it is.
1: But I thought the old lady dropped it into the ocean in the air.
0: Well, baby, I went down and got it for you.

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7: From the GBC Newsroom at 7. Disability benefit applications and appeals can take around 4 years to complete, according to the Public Services Ombudsman. Wendy Cummings says her investigation found serious shortcomings, including delays and a lack of transparency in how applications are assessed. The GSD is accusing the government of a U-turn over the Rook Elderly Care Facility. The opposition says the project was originally intended to be privately owned and run, but is now being taken into public hands. And Gibraltar's terrorism threat level remains at moderate following a review by the Contingency Council. It considered international, regional and local security developments, including the conflict involving Iran and Israel and recent threats from Russia. Your weather, a foggy start, mainly cloudy today with highs of 26. That's the latest. I'm Robin Shepherd-Kapoor.
8: BBC News with David Harper. The US Energy Secretary has denied his country is stealing Venezuelan oil after signing a deal granting Washington access to a fifth of the South American country's reserves. Chris Wright insisted the agreement, criticised as opaque by its detractors, would unlock tens of billions of dollars of investment and the royalties would go to the people of Venezuela. Our Latin America correspondent Will Grant reports.
9: The US Energy Secretary Chris Wright heralded the vast oil deal, under which the US will hold majority control over some 65 billion barrels of Venezuelan crude. Alongside the interim Venezuelan leader, Delcy Rodriguez, he also oversaw the signing of new deals between Venezuela and several international energy firms, including Chevron and Eni. Secretary Wright said they would bring tens of billions of dollars in investment and many thousands of jobs. Some have suggested that such a major energy deal cannot constitutionally be reached by a transitional government, which has been denied by the governing party in Venezuela.
8: Leading US tech bosses and the Trump administration have pushed ministers from G20 countries to embrace AI and build data centers at a conference in North Carolina held amid a growing backlash. The head of the chipmaker Nvidia, Jason Huang, said AI was a form of infrastructure like water and roads, while OpenAI's boss Sam Altman described it as non-negotiable. Palantir co-founder and CEO Alex Karp called for caution over regulation.
10: You have to be very careful with the regulation. One of the biggest problems is it's got to be done by people who understand the issues. And even if people you understand the issues, it's very hard to see the downstream effects. That doesn't mean there should be no regulation. I'm not an anti-regulation person, but we're very in favor, I am, of like a competitive landscape where we're all honest about strengths and weaknesses and safety concerns that are pretty well known now.
8: New York City officials have announced an unprecedented one-year ban on students using artificial intelligence in public elementary and middle schools. The mayor, Zoran Mamdani, told reporters that schools should stop access to AI educational tools for 600,000 children up to the age of 14. He called the policy the most comprehensive in the country. Teachers are also instructed to keep students under 11 off laptops and tablets. The mayor said students would be taught about AI technology.
0: The tech industry wants us to believe that AI in early education is not only inevitable, but that it is necessary. We do not see it that way. I have yet to see a study showing that AI is beneficial for students in elementary and middle school, with the exception, of course, of research sponsored by the very corporations that stand to profit.
8: The Israeli army says it's investigating after troops opened fire in a Palestinian village near the city of Ramallah in the occupied West Bank, killing two teenagers. The killings come amid a huge upsurge in attacks and incursions by Israeli settlers against Palestinians, often carried out with impunity. Live from London, this is the latest world news from the BBC.
7: Good morning. Hope you're having a brilliant start to your Thursday, 4 minutes past seven. It's Stefan and Robin with you on The Breakfast Show. With Somba on the way, do let us know if you've been back to school this week. Would be great to hear from you. Also discussing the first day of the GMF later. Right now, here's an RSN 54 Ultra.

0: Good morning, that's Somba with Potential. It's Radio Gibraltar, 11 minutes past 7. It's the 3rd of September. Hope you're having a brilliant start to your day. What are your plans for today? There's a lot going on. The first day of the Gibraltar Music Festival, of course. Summer sessions. Did you see the timetables were announced yesterday on their socials? If you are heading there on the main stage, Nikolai Celestia, 6:30. Hardfi, 7:30, James Morrison, 8:45, Melon Diesel finishing it all off, headlining the night at 11:15 on the main stage. Also the Made in Gibraltar stage with Della Slade, Hannah Bofrel, Onyx and even Evie as well, making up part of some of the local talents on the Made in Gibraltar stage.
1: I was down there yesterday actually, down at Europa Point.
2: How was it looking?
1: The afternoon, couldn't help. I couldn't resist just popping my head into kind of like where the main stage is indoor. It's looking really good. It's looking really good.
0: Nice.
1: It's going to be a big one for sure.
0: Yeah. You going across the weekend?
1: I'm not, unfortunately.
0: Oof.
1: I'm not. Starting to get FOMO. It's not even happened yet.
0: Get yourself some last minute tickets potentially.
1: I have to.
0: Yeah. I kind of double booked myself for tonight. I'm heading up there tonight, but I'm also helping out with the model for a day at Queensway Quay.
1: So yeah.
0: It's a bit like an episode of The Flintstones when Fred Flintstone had to be on a date with Wilman at the bowling championships at the same time. And don't know how he did it, but I'm going to rewatch that episode and I'm going to try my best.
1: Take inspiration.
0: I'm going to try my best to recreate what he did there.
1: Split yourself in two.
0: It should be a good one, though, and a big shout-out to Sonia Galt and the team at the Bosom Buddies, because they've put so much work into this annual event model for a day, and I'm sure it should be a brilliant one tonight. I was at the rehearsals a couple of days ago, and yeah, it's going to be some powerful moments as well with the Bosom Buddies walking down the catwalk with... I won't give too much away, but yeah.
1: It's become one of the big ones on the calendar.
0: Yeah, exactly. Definitely. So looking forward to that a little bit later. And do let us know, like I said at the start of the show, if you have been heading back to

0: if you are going or have been in the last few days.
1: What have we covered? We've covered back to school anxieties. Now we've covered, yesterday we covered the best things about going back to school.
0: Seeing your friends again.
1: We're running out of school related things, Stefan, aren't we?
0: That's the beauty of school. You can never ever run out of school related things.

0: Ava Max, Sweet But Psycho, 17 minutes past 7. A big happy birthday if you're celebrating today. Born on the same day as this man right here.
1: The Nike slogan doesn't say, just try it. No, just do it, man.
2: But you love to party.
1: I mean, what's not to love?
2: Especially
1: when you see how I party, man. It was epic.
0: It was epic. Who is that?
3: That's Charlie Sheen, no?
0: Yes, the one and only Charles Sheen. A man...
3: The Honourable.
0: The Honourable Charles Sheen. A man who at one point was the highest paid actor on television. $1.8 million an episode he was getting in the peak of Two and a Half Men.
3: Two and a Half Men.
0: Back in 2010.
3: I was never a Two and a Half Men guy.
0: I never watched it. I had a close group of friends that were absolutely obsessed with it. So, and it was a time of like university and stuff. So when I went to visit them at uni, they were just always watching Two and a Half Men. So I watched quite a few episodes as a result. But I never kind of got around to watching it all myself. It was good. It was good.
3: You were too in deep with How I Met Your Mother.
0: Yeah, well, that's the thing. I was at that time, to be fair, yeah. And lost at the same time, really, to be fair. Charlie Sheen and, well, then it all came crashing down, really, didn't it? And that interview was part of the media fallout of it all, after reports of alcohol, drug abuse, marital problems, leading to being fired from his role, contract terminated. A few years after that, in 2015, he revealed he was HIV positive. His last film was in 2017, Mad Families. But yes, he's come storming. I say storming back for in the best sense of the word. He's really recovered from that now. And you saw in his documentary last year. Now, did you watch it?
3: I didn't know.
0: Oh, it was brilliant.

0: It was
1: really
0: great, yeah, it was a great documentary. I mean, look, Charlie Sheen is,
1: so is he cleaned up now? Is he sort of back on the mend? Is he
0: he
1: good?
0: Really has. He's putting a huge focus on parenting, keeping a strong bond with his family, with his famous father, of course, Martin Sheen, brother Emilio Estevez. It was a really good documentary, actually, that they released on Netflix last year. I mean, John, just what a colourful life,
1: a really proper character,
0: and that was a real kind of deep dive into what was happening when things were at its worst, than even before that, at the inception of his career and all that.
1: I imagine quite an emotional watch.
0: Yeah, at times, it was really. But yeah, Charlie Sheen, guess how old he is today?
1: Oh, good question. Let's go. He must be about 60 now. Okay, I like that. That's a good start.
0: He is certainly about 60.
1: All right, let's go 61.
0: Boom, straight in there. 61, Charlie Sheen today. Well done. He's been in some great films down the years, as we've mentioned. Platoon, Ferris Bueller's Day Off was brilliant. A young Charlie Sheen in that one as well. Do let us know if you've got any favourites when it comes to Charlie Sheen. Were you a big fan of 2.5 Men yourself? It's 20 past 7 right now. Happy 40th to a singer who's been on The Rock before. We had the game yesterday, Back to School, which... artist or band had performed at the GMF in the past. This is someone who certainly has performed at the GMF in the past, and I recall it very vividly because everyone was just waiting for that one song. And when that one song came on, everyone was on their feet and dancing.
1: The crowd went wild.
0: Ah, yes. Omi is 40 today. Oh, it must have been, what, 2017 or so? 2016, right. 2017, yeah. Cheerleader.

0: Omi, 40 today, that's Cheerleader. It's Radio Gibraltar on a Thursday morning, 23 minutes past 7. Hope you're having a great start to your day. Good morning, Jenny. Big fan of Hot Shots as well, which starred Charlie Sheen. Platoon is good, she says. And she was even watching 2.5 Men yesterday. She misses it. Good morning to Duncan, who says he's a big fan of his brother, Emilio Estevez, and the Mighty Ducks. Oh, the Mighty Ducks, what a film that was. What a film that was. In sports, Wrexham got their first win of the championship season in style last night. Millwall swept aside 3-0 at the New Den yesterday evening. There were some more games in the championship in the Scottish top division as well. And the US Open, the last Grand Slam of the year, tennis-wise, that got underway a few days ago. Carlos Alcaraz is back after a six-month layoff with injury. Wrist problems.
1: No Yannick Sinner
0: in this year's men's event. No, doesn't seem like it's taken him too long to get back where he left off. Kind of firing with his forehand and backhand. He's into the third round after a win against Jaime Faria last night in the women's side of the draw. Sabalenka through to the third round herself quite comfortably. 53 minutes, very short one there.
1: Wow,
0: 6-1, 6-1. Beating Polina Iachenko. So there we go.
1: Interesting.
0: This evening. Interesting. Meadows.
1: Just on the men's, that's quite interesting. Just because with no Sinner, you'd think, well, at least on paper, Alcaraz would be the favourite. But this is him back after what, about half a year out?
0: Yeah, so exactly. Difficult to see.
1: Interesting to see if he does, how quickly he clicks into gear. If he does, he'll win it, but
0: you'd think so, but it would be a remarkable story to come back from injury after 6 months. Literally hasn't played a tournament since this one. Straight back in it,
1: straight
0: and boom, winning the first tournament he wins, which is a Grand Slam. It wouldn't surprise you, because he's on his days. He's certainly the best player in that draw, no? But you have to wonder whether those wrist issues might come into play a little bit as the tournament goes on.
1: So no Sinner, and Djokovic has had a wobble, no?
0: Yeah, Djokovic was out in the first round, actually. He fell short in the first round against Nibone, I think it was.
1: Curioso.
0: It's 26 minutes past 7. Right now, here's Gracie Abrams. She's been releasing some new music over the course of the last couple of months or so. Some good ones. This is one of them. It's called Look at My Life.

0: Gracie Abrams, Look at My Life. It's Radio Gibraltar on a Thursday morning. Hope you're having a brilliant start to your day. Right now it's at 7:30 and here's the latest.
1: Disability benefit applications and appeals can take around 4 years to complete, according to the Public Services Ombudsman. Wendy Cummings says her investigation found serious shortcomings, including delays and a lack of transparency in how applications are assessed. The GSD is accusing the government of a U-turn over the Rook Elderly Care Facility. The opposition says the project was originally intended to be privately owned and run, but is now being taken into public hands. It says more than £38 million has already been advanced through the Gibraltar Savings Bank. And Gibraltar's terrorism threat level remains at moderate following a review by the Contingency Council. It considered international, regional and local security developments, including the conflict involving Iran and Israel and recent threats from Russia. The council says emergency services and law enforcement agencies continue to maintain robust contingency arrangements.
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1: Today, similar to yesterday, some low cloud and fog this morning. That should lift by about lunchtime. Some isolated patches of blue sky today, but mainly cloudy. Highs of 26, currently 21 degrees.
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0: It's Baby D, it's Let Me Be Your Fantasy, it's Radio Gibraltar. It's Thursday morning, 23 minutes to 8. Right now we're talking video games for this morning's fact of the day. Your favourite video games, your go-to video games, whether it be, I don't know, now or yesteryear. A franchise of video game that has always got you, apart from maybe Football Manager.
1: I mean, Football Manager on the PC, yeah. And then obviously, you know, FIFA, obviously, Red Dead Redemption, GTA.
0: Were you a Mario kind of? Were you a Nintendo or PlayStation?
1: I was less kind of like arcadey. I was a PlayStation guy.
0: Yeah. Gran Turismo?
1: Didn't mind the... Gran Turismo, all that terrible driving cars. Yeah.
0: Crash Bandicoot, Jesselyn said. I was a big fan of Crash Bandicoot, I must say.
1: Was good, yeah.
0: Yeah, Crash Team Racing as well.
1: Yeah, Zelda was good. I kept going back. When they said the nostalgia is...
0: Abe's Odyssey. Did you ever play Abe's Odyssey?
1: No.
0: Yeah, that was a cool one, actually. That went a bit under the radar, I think.
1: Uncharted. Oh, Uncharted's got to be up there. Far Cry. Stefan, don't.
0: They're all coming out now. Duncan says Spyro. Spyro the Dragon. The Purple Dragon, remember? You remember
1: no.
0: Spyro? You
1: don't remember Spyro? I know Spyro,
0: okay.
1: Yeah, but I just never played the game.
0: Yeah. No, I wasn't huge on Spyro myself, but I remember the game. Super Mario, Jenny says... Amy says, we are a house of Pokemon.
1: Yes.
0: And many others I could list, Amy says.
1: But Pokemon, they don't have either off like the Game Boy. It has to be exactly. Like the Game Boy, man.
0: Yeah, when it was either the red or was it the red or blue? No,
1: red or blue.
0: You could get, yeah. Michaela says, Call of Duty. Jesselyn says, during lockdown, Animal Crossing. All sorts of games coming through this morning.
1: Animal Crossing during lockdown. Mm. Amy was all over that. Mm. Pregnant, I remember.
0: Mortal Kombat, another one, Tomb Raider. They're all coming in on WhatsApp. Wow. We could be here all morning listing
1: off games. What was the difference between Pokemon Red and Pokemon Blue? Was it a different set of Pokemon that were available, or was it necessarily a different game?
0: No, it was the same, really.
1: Ash, and you still had to collect all of them, if I'm not mistaken. What was the difference?
0: I'm not sure. Maybe there was some more Pokemon in other games. Maybe the blue one you started with, Squirtle, and the red one you started with Charmander. I really don't know.
1: Right, okay, yeah.
0: Sonic the Hedgehog as well, another one. Anyway, right now, the first game console actually came out in 1972, the Magnavox Odyssey. It was 1983 when the first Nintendo came out, the Nintendo Entertainment System, the 80s. But it wasn't until 1986, and this is what we're discussing for today's Fact of the Day, 1986, The Legend of Zelda became the first video game to allow you to save your progress. Something that we obviously all take for granted now. You get past certain levels, certain requirements that make up each game. You're not going to be able to finish it in one go, really, are you, realistically? So what do you do with the... I remember when we used to use the memory sticks, you know? And you'd stick it into the PlayStation and you'd be able to load it up from the memory stick.
1: Yeah.
0: These days, I imagine it's even more advanced. I haven't really played a PlayStation in decade where it is. But essentially, you start off... Whether or not you switch off the game, you'll start off exactly where you left off the time before. But that wasn't a possibility until 1986. What did people do instead? Well, apparently gamers would pause the game and turn off the TV. So they'd leave the console on with the game paused permanently.
1: Boiling hot.
0: Yeah, exactly. And pick up where they left off next time just by turning the TV back on.
1: And then someone had some smart cookie had the idea to create a save button.
0: Yes,
1: Save option.
0: Yeah. Before then, power cuts would have been the absolute worst.
1: Oh, my God. I was just thinking that. Well, not just thinking. I mean, would have been there myself. I can't remember. But...
0: Imagine that. You get to the very, very end, the last boss in Super Mario, then a power cut. No, just before you say... Well, that's happened to us before in the past. If you haven't, like, saved in the right time and a power cut happens, then you're going to have to start yourself.
1: Yeah.
0: I don't know if things are different now. I imagine
1: God bless autosave these days.
0: Yeah, that's what I mean. Autosave is probably a thing. No, I imagine now.
1: Yeah.
0: But when we were young, that would have still been a thing. No, power cut kind of... Unless you would have stopped and saved on the memory stick in time, you wouldn't have been able to go back.
1: Yeah.
0: But before 1986, it just wouldn't have been possible at all to save
1: anything. Zelda was the first one then?
0: Yeah. The Legend of Zelda, the first video game on the Nintendo to allow you to save your progress.
1: I can still hear the Zelda music in my head. It's just so, like, beautiful.
0: What are some of your favorite video games? Right now, here's Teddy Swims with Guilty. Of habit.

0: Teddy Swims, it's Guilty. It's Radio Gibraltar. It's Thursday morning. Jenny says his new songs are brilliant. Yeah, everything Teddy Swims touches is brilliant, isn't it? A fantastic voice. It's 16 minutes to 8. Still talking video games. It's clearly gets pulses racing around the rock because so many comments coming through on WhatsApp regarding video games. Luke mentioning Sonic the Hedgehog, the original. That was brilliant. I do remember that. The Sega Mega. No, the Sega Mega Sonic the Hedgehog. That was one of the first games, really, that I got into.
1: That's the first one I remember.
0: That would have been, what, early to mid-90s kind of era, when certainly when I got into it anyway.
1: You can still hear the ping when you collect the coin. No? Ping,
0: yes. Ping. Yeah, it's true. Yeah, those coins, you'd go...
1: Yeah.
0: Good morning to John. Scramble, Astro Wars, Paperboy, Legendary Video Arcade Games.
1: I think maybe I was about to say once a gamer, always a gamer, but maybe you break the mold. No, like you were a gamer back in the day, but I guess these days, like, you wouldn't even consider yourself dormant. No, like, it's just kind of like there's no real background desire there to pick up a controller once again. Whereas I've always got it in me, like, if it wasn't for those pesky kids and wife and all the
0: those pesky kids and wife
1: and job and taxes and mortgages and everything else. That's, you know, thing. What I mean?
0: it's easy to get lost in video games. You know, I'm kind of the person that can imagine myself getting lost in something, and I just prefer not to. So even though I enjoyed it a lot growing up, look, I was an only child. So I'm an only child. So. Sometimes I'm not going to tell a sob story or anything, but sometimes at home I was kind of, I don't know, a bit lonely, no, I guess, playing video games and that kind of thing.
1: Yeah.
0: These days, thankfully, I've got I've got a family and all that, and don't get me wrong, I'm sure, and there are plenty that I are able to do both, but I just know myself, and I know that I'd get metido in a game, and I'd be like, I don't want to. I'll have my dinner in an hour. I'm going to continue playing this. So to avoid that. I just won't get involved at all. But who knows?
1: There are certain games that are like much more immersive, no, than others. I mean, like FIFA, for example. You could feasibly just have half an hour of FIFA, two or three games, kind of thing, and then kind of, you know.
0: Yeah. I'm not very good at FIFA, though. Honestly, I remember going around because obviously everyone used to play FIFA. I wasn't never really into FIFA. I was more Football Manager, and going around friends' houses and playing FIFA. I just used to annoy them all the time because I just used to pass the ball in between defense and just like not go forward at all, just like try and wind down the clock.
1: Oh, you troll!
0: And people used to get like so annoyed with me. I mean, I never used to
1: win.
0: You
1: remember
0: really?
1: Like, it was 5 minutes ago.
0: Yeah,
1: as well.
0: it was so much fun. Just like sitting next to the other person, like, what? Stop it!
1: Yeah. What about underrated games? That would be quite interesting to get some of the listeners' thoughts.
0: Yeah, underrated games, that would be a good one. Good morning to Andrew, by the way. I've never played any video games ever. He says, wow, interesting one. We might have to... introduce a video game to... If you were introducing a video game to someone who's never played a video game before, what would be the first game?
1: I'd need 1 minute face-to-face with them just to figure out their character, because my mind immediately goes to something like Far Cry. But then if you're not into kind of like... Far Cry is like adventure and all that kind of thing, but can be a little violent, so maybe not. It depends. Maybe Animal Crossing, man. Animal Crossing is just, honestly, so therapeutic and relaxing and gentle. And,
0: good morning, Katia.
1: Captivating.
0: Yeah, I've never played Animal Crossing, actually. I mean, those are two games that I've never played myself, Far Cry or Animal Crossing.
1: Very different.
0: Yeah. Amy says, underrated, Harvest Moon, Undertale, The Wolf Among Us.
1: The Wolf Among Us, I've seen snippets of online, yeah.
0: Interesting. Thank you for those underrated gems coming through from Amy this morning. And Katia has been in touch with an image of her first ever games console, a Binatone TV Master, home gaming in the 70s and 80s. It looks like the, you know, that classic game of Pong.
1: Oh, yeah. Going way back, yeah, man. That was good.
0: Good times.
1: Street Fighter as well. Was Street Fighter on the Sega Mega?
0: Yeah, I think they must have had a version of that on Sega Mega. Yeah, it's true. Majestic, The Jamming Kid, Celine Dion, It Set My Heart on Fire.

0: Majestic, the German kid, Celine Dion, set my heart on fire on Radio Gibraltar. A very good morning to you. It's Thursday. Bev has since been in touch. Tomb Raider, Wipeout, Sonic, Super Mario, some of her favourites as well. Good morning to Amy, who I did not know this. Not your Amy, by the way, but Amy has been in touch saying that she was named after a video game. And that piqued my curiosity. Named after a video game? Really? And she says, yes, Sonic's girlfriend is called Amy. Her sister, who was 4 years old at the time when Amy was born, chose that name new baby sister for a reason.
1: Love that.
0: Sonic's girlfriend, Amy Rose from the Sonic Hedgehog.
1: I had no idea.
0: No, me neither. I had no idea. But that's a fun way.
1: Yeah.
0: Of picking a name. I remember picking a similar kind of story regarding a cousin of mine's name, who I encouraged my auntie to call him Sebastian, because I was a big fan of Little Mermaid. Sebastian.
1: Oh, really? Yeah. There must be more of these.
0: Yeah. Not really kind of video game based, that one, but yeah. Similar kind of thing.
1: Pop culture based.
0: Yeah, exactly. Keep those favorite video games of yours coming in this morning. It's 7 minutes to 8.
1: Galpe Conference marks major anniversaries in Gibraltar's Neanderthal story. That's the headline in today's Gibraltar Chronicle. This year also marks the 10th anniversary of the Gorham's Cave Complex UNESCO World Heritage status. Elsewhere, GSD welcomes Rook care capacity but demands proper consultation for residents and answers on costs. The opposition said the announcement provided some clarity more than 6 years after the project was first announced, but accused the government of U-turns over a development that had originally been conceived as a privately owned and operated joint venture. And Gibraltar keeps terrorism threat level at moderate amid hybrid and cyber risks. The Gibraltar Contingency Council met on Wednesday and reviewed the potential for such activity to affect UK interests, critical infrastructure, strategic locations against the backdrop of recent threats directed against the UK by the Russian Federation. And inside the paper, there's a story on 66 young people having received their Duke of Edinburgh awards. Congratulations to them.
0: Yeah, big congrats to those receiving those Duke of Edinburgh awards. By the way, today is the first day of the Gibraltar Music Festival Summer Sessions. Are you going? It's the first of three successive days, of course, at the Europa Sports Arena. Yesterday, the timetable for today was announced. Doors open at 5 p.m, by the way. On the main stage, 6:30, Nikolai Selesia, 7:30, Hardfire, 9:15, James Morrison, and 10:15, Melon Diesel. And also a big shout out to those in the Made in Gibraltar stage, Della Slade, Hannah Botrell, Onyx, and Evie all performing there. It should be a good one. Right now, here's this morning's Pulse Reflection with Levi Atias.
2: Good morning. Spanish author Vicente Blasco Ibáñez sketched an interesting picture of Gibraltar in his fascinating booklet, Lunita Benamor, written in 1909. Luis Aguirre, the story goes, had been living in Gibraltar for a short while. One October morning, he noticed a strange construction on the flat roof of a neighbouring house. He peered at a large hut made of woven reeds and thatched with green branches. Inside the hut, Aguirre was able to see bright curtains, a long table, and chairs. He was intrigued by this rooftop construction. The hotel receptionist informed him that the Jews of Gibraltar were celebrating the Feast of Tabernacles, Sukkot. Aguirre considered this an odd whim for people who, having a house, chose to live on the roof in a hut. The 8-day festival of Sukkot, La Fiesta de la Cabaña, this year commences on the eve of the 25th of September. With Passover and Pentecost, it was one of the three pilgrim festivals with mass visits to the temple in Jerusalem. Sukkot brings historical and agricultural resonance and draws us closer to nature. Temporary booths will be seen mushrooming across Gibraltar's terraces as Jews take on the annual chore of DIY aficionados to build temporary huts. Children exhibit delightfully drawn pictures on the booth's walls. The walls of the booth do not have to be solid. Its roof comprises of vegetation such as palm leaves and green boughs, which are spread loosely and sparsely, so that we're able to see the sky and stars at night through the foliage. The huts remind us of our ancestors' nomadic life in the Sinai Desert. Under the foliage, in the booths, we find spirit, energy and excitement to celebrate Sukkot al fresco. Hebrew scriptures refers to Sukkot as a time of our rejoicing. And rejoice we do. Shalom and have a great day.
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7: From the GBC Newsroom at 8. The Public Services Ombudsman has criticised the disability benefits system, saying applicants are often not told why they have been refused. Wendy Cumming also says eligibility rules are not made public, while concerns have been raised over the confidentiality of healthcare professionals assessing claims. The GSD is questioning the cost and future of the Rook Elderly Care Facility after more than 6 years of development. The opposition wants to know how much Rook has cost, what the GHA will pay to acquire it, and what will happen to Mount Alvernia when residents move. And the Contingency Council has reviewed Gibraltar's preparedness for a range of security and civil contingency risks. Gibraltar's terrorism threat level remains moderate. Your weather, a foggy start, mainly cloudy today with highs of 26. That's the latest. I'm Robin Shepherd-Capurro.
8: BBC News with Neil Nunes. The US Energy Secretary has denied that his country is stealing Venezuelan oil after signing a deal granting Washington access to a fifth of the South American country's reserves. Chris Wright insisted the agreement would unlock tens of billions of dollars of investment and the royalties would go to the people of Venezuela.
9: This is a deal that's a massive win and benefit for the people of the United States, America, and a massive win for the people of Venezuela. Because what it's going to do is take resources that are underground, not helping anyone, and invest capital and money and technology and bring them to the surface to better the lives of Venezuelans, better supply energy to Americans. It's a win all around.
8: Leading U.S. tech bosses and the Trump administration have pushed ministers from G20 countries to embrace AI and build data centers at a conference in North Carolina held amid a growing backlash. The head of the chipmaker NVIDIA, Jensen Huang, said AI was a form of infrastructure like water and roads. OpenAI's boss, Sam Altman, described AI as non-negotiable.
10: I think it would be approximately as bad of an idea to say we're not going to have AI in our country as it was to say we're not going to have electricity in our country back 100 plus years ago. This is something that every person and every business and really the entire machine of society is going to need to deliver the quality of life that your citizens should demand.
8: Britain's science minister said no one disputed AI's opportunities, but people leading businesses had different responsibilities to those running countries. South Korea's government says it'll build a presidential office in the new city of Sejong as it moves administrative functions away from the current capital, Seoul. It's to be completed by 2029. Government offices have been slowly relocating there as South Korea tries to rebalance regional development away from the capital. The UN's World Meteorological Organization has warned that the superpowered El Niño, which has already led to emergencies being declared in several countries, could last until at least February. Here's our climate reporter Mark Poynting.
11: UN scientists say they're nearly 100% certain that El Niño will continue until at least February, the surest they've ever been. If the forecasts play out, scientists say they expect unusually dry weather in large areas of Southeast Asia, Central America and the Amazon in the next few months, raising the risk of droughts. While parts of eastern Africa, southern Brazil and the southern US could face wetter conditions, increasing the chances of flooding. The UN Secretary-General Antonio Guterres is warning the world is now in the danger zone of extreme weather.
8: BBC News.
7: Good morning. Hope you're having a lovely start to your Thursday. It's the 3rd of September. It's 4 minutes past eight. It's Stefan and Robin with you on The Breakfast Show. We've got another school-based brain teaser coming up in a little bit. Also music from Alex Warren. Right now, here's Zara Larsson.

0: Zara Larsson, Midnight Sun, Radio Gibraltar at 7 minutes past eight. The phased return to school after what I'm sure was an incredible break for so many students continues today. Many students will be heading to their schools for the first time. So if you are, hope you have a good one. It should be great seeing your friends again. That was discussed in yesterday's brain teaser as being the number one most exciting thing about returning to school after the summer break. And you can see that. That's what it's all about, really, isn't it?
1: Yeah.
0: Fantastic. Also the learning and stuff, of course, yes.
1: Emily, we went to the park yesterday and at the park, she spotted one of her best friends from school. Mm. Like we discussed yesterday, hadn't seen her all summer. It's been like 2 or 3 months that she hadn't seen. And she got all shy.
0: Aww.
1: Daddy, that Tiffany's over there. Go and say hello. She said, come with me. I know. No, she's one of your best friends. Go away.
0: Good morning, Katya. Year 7 start today. She says, new school. They have it all to themselves. Okay, I didn't realise that. The Year 7s are the only ones in Bayside and Westside going in today, clearly, from what Katya is telling us. And Year 7s, of course, is the first year in comprehensive these days. Because in our day, as we say. Year 7 was the last school year in middle school. These days, it's the first school year in comprehensive. So, yeah, and a big shout out to those in Year 7 because I can imagine it's always a little bit, I don't know, going into a new school, into a Bayside or a Westside, you're meeting new people from other middle schools, all joining forces, all combining. It is a little bit nerve-wracking.
1: That's a lot. Climbing those giant steps for the first time, no? In the new Bayside and Westside.
0: Don't make them any more nervous. Come on. But it'll be a great one.
1: It's like a cool memory, though.
0: No, it is. It is, like I say. And you look back at it and there are people that you meet in, what would have been Year 8 for us, Year 7 now, that you wouldn't have known before because you wouldn't have been in first school with them. You wouldn't have been in middle school with them. And you end up becoming, I don't know, like in my case, some of my best friends, you know? So it's great. It really is. So plenty to look forward to. That's for sure. If you are heading back to school today, let us know how you're feeling. The phased return continues around the rock today. It's 9 minutes past eight. Right now, Alex Warren and Jelly Roll with their collaboration. Take that.

0: Alex Warren, Jelly Roll, it's Bloodline on Radio Gibraltar. It's 12 minutes past 8.
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2: Just a reminder that there are parking restrictions down at Europa Point ahead of the GMF. Down at the airport, 4 flights due in today. The first of those, the EasyJet from Bristol. And down at port, busy one, 2 cruise liners in today. The Norwegian Dawn will have just arrived in the last 20 minutes or so. That departs early afternoon. And the Oosterdam arrives at midday, departing this evening. Wishing everyone on board a happy, memorable stay here on the Rock.
0: Fantastic. The Oosterdam.
2: Oosterdam.
0: Big fan of that.
2: Is double O in Dutch pronounced oo, or is it oo?
0: You need to get a Dutch person to clarify that one. I prefer the oo sound though.
2: Oosterdam.
0: Oosterdam. I can see that one actually. Anyway, on to what's happening in exactly a week's time.
2: It's National Day, exactly.
0: There we go. Sorry, I thought you were going to answer quicker than that. It's a National Day, which is always such an incredible day. Of course, the Rock concert brings everything to a close, as it does year on year at Casemates.

0: Jensen, this year's National Day Rock Concerts, what's happening?
1: Well, for this year, you know, after so many years, you know, it gets a little bit harder and harder each year to come up with something unique. But then you realize that we have such amazing musicians that as long as we have Gibraltarian musicians on that stage, it will always be something unique and cool. And this year we've got a little custom acoustic act that's going to be welcoming the crowds with some very interesting song choices. And then straight after that, we have Nikolai Selesia and his amazing group of musicians. The one and only Jonathan Bujeja with TCB and some guests. And then as a little surprise, we have Jip Floyd performing a few tracks plus the original track, which was released for May the 22nd for the Gibraltar evacuation.
2: Love, love, love Jip Floyd. I've seen them a couple times. Y la verdad que they just blew the roof off. I mean, there's no roof in Casemates, but they were really, really, really good.
1: We're a big family. And with Jip Floyd, we started in 2013. So it's been 13 years now, actually. Mm. They've worked on a unique album. It sounds, you close your eyes and it sounds like Pink Floyd, but it's Jip Floyd, all originals. And we are planning on doing a big show soon, but right now you can get a little taster at the Gibraltar National Day Rock Concert.
0: That's going to be good. I remember when they came on the Hub, actually, a few months ago, Who We Are, that powerful single. Now that you're talking about inspiring the evacuation and the video, the imagery, it's extremely powerful, yeah.
1: Exactly, and the video is going to be on Casemates on the screens while they're performing as well. And, you know, Jip Floyd always deliver. I mean, Nikolai Selesia always delivers. Jonathan and TCB always deliver. And the acoustic act, I really can't wait for that. We got Bevan Sorgan, the singer, and his voice is amazing and unique. Nigel Canepa, Danny Peach, Nikki Vorda, and they've been working very, very hard. So I'm looking forward to every single act of that night, to be quite honest.
2: Jensen, what are your earliest memories of, well, National Day and perhaps the rock concert? How long has the National Day rock concert been going?
1: Okay, so I actually did the anniversary concert for this, but this was a while ago, so I've been organizing it now nearly 19 years. I started in 2009 when I came back from UK, but I was about 15-16 and I was already playing in the Naval Ground when Philip Valverde and Odette Benatar used to organize it. And in fact, the first National Day that the guys put together, and it wasn't Philip, I believe. I think it was a group of musicians. They actually got a shipping container, and they put the band on top, and that's where they played.
2: Wow.
1: Yeah.
2: Different times, eh?
1: I mean, I'm 48 now, and I was 15, 16 when I started.
0: Right, okay.
1: Playing there.
0: And there's something in the back of my brain telling me that for a while the National Day concert was the night before National Day, no?
1: Sometimes it is done the night before,
0: right?
1: But for the last few years, it's been done on the actual night. There's two schools of thought on that. I'm just happy to be able to organize it on whichever day I'm told to.
0: See, you know,
1: at the end of the day.
0: Yeah, no, definitely, and the vibes are good, whatever day it is. And perhaps this year, look, a National Day is an incredible day, whatever day of the week it is, don't get me wrong, but the fact that it's on a Thursday, potentially, and some people may be in the back of their brain thinking, you know what, even if we go to work a bit more tired on a Friday, we've got the weekend to recover a little bit. You mentalise yourself, and maybe as a result, you give yourself maybe that couple of extra hours that maybe you wouldn't if National Day was on a Monday. I don't know.
1: look, everybody always tries to be mature about, you know, that the responsibilities, But then once you're there and
2: you say tries.
1: Well, the intention is there. The intention is always good. But there's a very big difference between intention and reality. So, yeah, people will say, oh,

0: we'll go home early, we got to work tomorrow, and then the music starts, and they're like, I'll stay. I'll risk it in the morning.
1: Fair enough.
2: After this, I'm looking forward to National Day next year even more. Falls on a Friday, yeah. So that'll
0: wow,
2: be big.
0: Wow, you're really good. Let me do this concert first, before I start thinking about the other one.
2: Can we book you in for about this time next year, yeah?
0: Put it down in your books. You know where to find me.
1: Jinsen Gajahon, it's going to be a good one. As you said there, it's such a great lineup, and the vibes are incredible as well. From your perspective, it must be a very proud moment for you to be able to organize such a big event as you have done year on year.
0: Even as a teenager, you know, getting that phone call from Philip or Odette, and you know, you know other musicians are getting called, and you're like, am I going to get the call? Obviously, those times were different, a lot different to what the times now, but I know that musicians still love playing on National Day. And any excuse we have as a utilitarian musician, we take advantage of it. But this is different. For some reason, when you get on that stage and you see everybody at Casemates, and you know, we have GBC there, which makes the musicians a little bit more like, oh my God, the camera's on my face, sort of thing. Because every other gig that a musician does in Jib, the standard gig on your weekly basis, you know, it's bars and stuff like that. But here you get to play for Gibraltar, and it actually means something when you're on that stage. Not only to the people seeing you, but to you when you're on that stage. Because you're playing for Jib, and you know, this is where we're born, this is where we're bred, this is, Gibraltar is what makes us unique. And to get on that stage and perform for Gibraltarians, and especially now where my family in Canada watch the show online every year.
1: Oh, wow.
0: Which is something that a few years ago they couldn't do.
1: Hmm.
0: So some of my cousins and the children of my cousins had never seen, they knew about National Day, they heard about it. But until the last few years that GBC has been able to stream it online, they didn't know what it was. To them, it was just a day. And now they get to celebrate it with us.
2: That's really
0: which
2: cool.
0: Which for me is something incredible, to be quite honest.
2: Jensen, I'm going to ask you a really tricky question at 22 minutes past 8 on this Thursday morning. Gibraltar's single best ever musician.
0: You're crazy. What are you trying to do? They're like, destroy me and...
2: I'm twisting your melon, man.
0: Didn't you want me for National Day next year? Didn't you just say you were going to book me? Look, we have a variety of incredible musicians, whether it's jazz, pop, blues. I could start naming you incredible people and I wouldn't do justice to the rest because I wouldn't have time. The hardest part of organizing a concert is how do you choose all the best musicians when Gibraltar has so much talent overflowing? Literally. I wouldn't even know where to start. And sometimes, as an organizer, you feel guilty because you just want to include as many as possible as you can. I mean, I got the closest to fulfilling my dream of something like that when we did the tribute to Philip Valverde for the National Day. We had 80-odd musicians. That's 80-odd musicians getting ready for months for a stage. And
2: a fitting tribute,
0: It was an incredible tribute.
1: Mm.
0: I guess the good thing about doing it year after year is that the musicians you couldn't include in the last one, you can include in the next one.
1: Yeah.
0: And people think it's just choosing a bunch of musicians, and it's not. The whole night has to have a theme. You've got to plan the whole thing, musically, visually. So it's not as easy as just sitting down and going, right, I'm going to use this band and that band, or I'm going to mix this musician and that musician. There are a lot of considerations, and what makes it amazing, apart from the crowd, is working with these musicians. I mean, some of them I've been working and looking up to since I was really young. And some of them are really young, which make me feel really old, and incredibly talented.
1: Hmm.
0: You know what I mean? So it's like a variety of challenges and a variety of different types of happiness and proudness when you're working with so amazing people.
1: Yeah. Very well said, Jensen. Kajahon, thank you so much for joining us on the show this morning. I'm sure it's going to be another incredible National Day rock concert, all happening in a week's time. 9:15, it all gets underway at Casemate Square. Huge well done to you again for organising it.
0: Thank you very
1: much,
0: luck. Guys.
2: Thanks, Jensen.
0: Thank you very much.
2: Have a good day.
0: Okay, take care, guys. Have a good day.
1: You too.
0: Bye.
1: Jensen Kajahon joining us this morning. And yes, he alluded to a few minutes ago, GBC, of course, will be there. If you can't make it, if you can't make it down to Casemates for whatever reason, GBC Television will be broadcasting live from there, as we always do every National Day evening for the rock concert. Nikolai Celestia, he's got a busy few days ahead. He's performing tonight at the GMF Summer Sessions. He's on at 6:30 on the main stage. He's also part of the lineup for that National Day rock concert. And here he is now with Maybe Not Today, But Eventually.

0: Nicolai Selesse is brilliant, isn't he? Maybe not today, but eventually. It's 28 minutes past 8, this morning's brain teaser. I said it was going to be school-related. We had back-to-school anxieties, back-to-school pleasures last couple of days. How about this one? The most universally relatable school memory. So what does that mean? The most universally relatable school memory. 266-200. This was a survey of school kids or people who have been in school, which is pretty much all of us at some
1: across
0: point.
1: Across the universe, I hope.
0: Well, maybe not the universe, but planet Earth at least. So, for example, what is the most universally relatable school memory? Putting your hand up and immediately regressing it was intense sport. Trying desperately not to laugh when you absolutely shouldn't was in fifth.
1: French
0: oral. The excitement when the teacher said, today we're going to watch a film. That was in fourth.
1: Yes,
0: so those kind of things. That's the kind of stuff we're looking for.
1: They wheel in the TV.
0: Exactly, yes. 266-200, studio@radiogibraltar.gr. Universally relatable school memories.
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1: It's 8:30. I'm Robin Shepherd-Caburro. The Public Services Ombudsman has found serious shortcomings in the way applications for disability benefits are handled. Wendy Cummings says the process lacks transparency, with eligibility criteria not made public and unsuccessful applicants often given no reasons for being refused. Her office investigated four cases and found the average application and reconsideration process took around 4 years. She also raised concerns that the identities of healthcare professionals sitting on assessment panels are kept confidential, even from the Ombudsman. The Department of Social Security has agreed to an external review, which is expected to examine eligibility criteria, decision-making, delays and safeguards around the director's discretion.
7: Well, from the point of view of the applicant, when you first apply for this benefit, you're not really given the criteria upon which the decision to give or not give the benefit is based on. So that's an important factor in this process. Then when the panel makes a recommendation to the Director of Social Security, the applicant is not informed of what those recommendations are. The Director of Social Security has absolute discretion on the decision. And then you're simply informed whether it's a yes or a no. You're not given any reasons as to why the benefit has been given or if it has been denied.
1: The GSD has accused the government of a U-turn over the Rook Elderly Care Facility. The opposition says a project originally intended to be privately owned and run is now being taken into public hands, while questions remain over the cost and the future of Mount Alvernia. Christina Cortes reports.
8: The GSD says more than £38 million has been advanced through the Gibraltar Savings Bank for the Rook project. It says the development was originally put forward as a private joint venture, with the promise of providing extra elderly care more quickly and at a lower cost. But the opposition says the project has taken more than 6 years to get to this stage. It's now asking how much Rook has cost, how much the GHA will pay to acquire it, and what the ongoing running costs will be. This week, the GHA Director General told GBC the Rook home is expected to reduce ERS running costs by up to 25%. The GSD also wants to know what will happen to Mount Alvernia once residents move to Rook, and whether residents and their families have been properly consulted.
1: Gibraltar's terrorism threat level remains on moderate. The Contingency Council met to review the current security environment and Gibraltar's preparedness for a range of security and civil contingency risks. This is Megan Stringer.
9: The Council reviewed significant international, regional and local developments since its last full meeting on the 1st of April. These included the continuing implications of the United States and Israeli strikes against Iran, as well as the resulting regional instability and the potential wider security consequences for Gibraltar. It also considered recent threats against the UK from Russia, public health developments including hantavirus and Ebola, recent fires in Gibraltar and wildfires across Europe, and the recent influx of migrants into Ceuta. The Council said it was satisfied that Gibraltar's emergency services, law enforcement agencies and essential service providers continue to maintain robust contingency arrangements. However, it emphasised the need for constant review of plans, capabilities and inter-agency coordination, adding it will continue to monitor developments. It reminded the public to remain alert and to report any suspicious activity to the Royal Gibraltar Police.
1: More than 260 municipalities across Spain took part in demonstrations in support of Ceuta last night as the Spanish enclave marked its national day. The action followed calls for greater support for Ceuta amid the ongoing migrant crisis. Kevin Ruiz has more.
10: The demonstrations were called by Spain's Federation of Municipalities and Provinces, with councils across the country taking part. In La Línea, a separate demonstration was held by the Ayuntamiento, while another gathering at 8 formed part of the national action. In San Roque, the Ayuntamiento did not join the call. The Partido Popular and 100% San Roque instead held their own gatherings. La Línea's political groups have also backed a joint declaration calling on the Spanish government and the European Union to provide greater support to territories facing exceptional migration pressure.
1: Three local men have been arrested following an alleged assault in Varalbeg Estate last week. The men, aged 27, 30 and 35, have all been arrested on suspicion of causing grievous bodily harm. This is in addition to last week's arrest of a 26-year-old man on the same day as the incident. The alleged assault saw another man taken to hospital for his injuries. The Royal Gibraltar Police says the investigation remains ongoing. Prior Park is marking 10 years since it opened in Gibraltar with 52 pupils amid concerns at the time that private secondary education could divide the community. It now has almost 240 pupils, with its intake including children from government primary schools and families who have moved to Gibraltar for work. Headmaster Paul Martin explained how he sees the school's role in the community.
11: We've only ever tried to be a choice. We've never tried to be anything other than something that a parent can choose. I'd say by the growth in numbers, that demonstrates that for some parents, we've been that choice. And we increase year on year our intake, not just from Loreto, but also from government primary schools. And then also people that are moving into Gibraltar for employment. We've become embedded in the community, far more accepted. And I think one of the reasons why is because we've tried not just to do education on this site, but go into the community.
1: Neanderthal, the conference, continues into day two with more leading figures in the study of human evolution presenting at the Gibraltar University. World-renowned paleoanthropologist Professor Chris Stringer is among the speakers yet to appear on stage. He spoke to GBC about the potential for new technology to continue informing our understanding of the past.
12: I think given that we've got all this new technology, so we can CT scan the fossils now, study them in really great detail, details of the teeth, details of the little ear bones that are inside our skulls. We can study those for Neanderthals and, of course, DNA. So one of the great breakthroughs, getting DNA from the fossils and even from the sediments of the caves. So I think the sites here still have a lot to offer in these studies of Neanderthals in the future, and continuing to develop the story of the Neanderthals in this part of the world and the bigger picture of human evolution.
1: And September is Heart Awareness Month, with this year's message encouraging people to recognise the warning signs, understand their risks and take better care of their heart health. The Gibraltar Cardiac Association is marking its 10th anniversary and preparing for its Walk the Beat team challenge at Lathbury Stadium later this month. On Gibraltar Today, representatives from the association also called for their own premises. Jerry Fortuna spoke of possible symptoms, although cardiac arrest can occur with no warning signs.
13: Symptoms can vary. We're talking about cardiac symptoms, and it can be very easily confused with things like dyspepsia, heartburn, and other similar conditions which also affect the center of the chest. So, but anything which causes a person to part, lose consciousness, any chest pain, crushing chest pains on the chest, jaw, left shoulder radiating to the back or down the arm, it's always best to seek medical advice or come into hospital and get checked.
1: And that's the latest. More online at gbc.gi.
2: Radio Gibraltar weather with Isolas, committed to your success.
1: Yeah, similar to yesterday, really, a foggy start that will slowly lift with perhaps some isolated patches of blue sky here and there in the afternoon, but mainly cloudy today, certainly muggy, highs of 26, currently 22 degrees.

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0: It's The Cause, Summer Sunshine, Radio Gibraltar, 14 minutes to 9. A back-to-school brain teaser once again this morning. We are discussing what is the most universally relatable school memory, and potentially does that universally relatable school memory change going down the generations? I would imagine it does to a certain extent.
1: Yeah.
0: Whatever generation you're in, maybe you'll have a school memory that corresponds to someone else who was in and around school the same time as you.
1: They're not wheeling the TV in anymore.
0: No, well, that's
1: they?
0: The thing. That's the wheeling the TV. Oh, I can't get that image out of my head now. The wheeling the TV in. That was brilliant. In science or in English, when I remember we watched once like Romeo and Juliet, and yeah, the wheeling the TV. Yeah. You know, that's brilliant.
1: What I would say is kind of like timeless is the feeling of collective joy and elation when you find out that your regular teacher's not in today and you've got a supply teacher instead, and they're just like, guys, just crack on with whatever you want to do, you know?
0: Yeah.
1: Like, I hope I'm not sort of chucking anyone on the bus here.
0: Why? That was no, I don't think you
1: just
0: are.
1: Just because kind of like when it was there was a supply teacher in from time.
0: Yeah.
1: Now and again, it would just be kind of like, you know.
0: No, for sure. But also, I experienced the other side of the coin as well. And a supply teacher comes in and they completely just go with it in the way the lesson was meant. Yeah, the lesson was meant to be followed, and sometimes are even stricter or whatever. No, yeah. It's like, oh no, bring
1: yeah,
0: back. This.
1: Yeah, yeah.
0: good morning to Squeegee. Friendships for me, and then school trips. School trips. It must be a popular one. That kind of core memory. The London trip in Bishop. I remember in year 7 so vividly. I remember every single aquapark trip in Bayside so vividly as well, just because it's something out of the norm, you know? Mm-hmm. So those are like memories that stay with you. Good morning to Eloise, who says the freshly sharpened pencil, the final 5 minutes countdown before the end of school. Yes. Intense eye contact with your desk so not to be called on by the teacher. Yes. Good morning, Katia, being chosen as a prefect. Yeah, another one. Were you ever a prefect, Robin?
1: I was never a prefect, no.
0: Did you...
1: Not that I was too cool to be a prefect. I just wasn't quite smart enough, I think.
0: Well, no, it wasn't really down to intelligence who was a prefect or not. No, it was down to kind of responsibility.
1: Well, there's a little bit of intelligence. No, like, you got to be, like, sensible and also smart, I think.
0: Right.
1: These days, I think it's, like, more... That's what I would say. Having got to know, like, through interviews and stuff, having got to know, like, the head boy and head girl of Bayside and Westside, I feel like these days head boys and head girls are more well-rounded, maybe like more, you know what I mean? Whereas back in the day, maybe head boy or head girl is just like very good academically, but not necessarily maybe like socially, or you know what I mean? Whereas these days they kind of like tick more boxes, I think.
0: I'm not going to comment that we might be having the head girl from 2007 or head boy from 2007 might be tuned in and thinking, Robin, what are you saying about me?
1: Maybe. But deep down they know.
0: Good morning, Nick. Styrofoam cups of milk.
1: Styrofoam
0: cups. The styrofoam cups of milk you got in Bayside. Was that basic?
1: Styrofoam cups of milk?
0: I think so, yeah. It seems to be bringing back some kind of memory. Heidi says, a memory for me is the smell of the newly issued exercise books. Love the smell of new books. That's another good one as well. I do remember that smell myself when you get those new textbooks. And it always have that kind of distinctive smell, wouldn't it? Good morning to Joshua, who's been in touch. What has he mentioned? He's mentioned a few of them. Anxiety over asking your crush out.
1: Oof.
0: Good grades and bad grades too. Sucking at sports, he says. Forgetting your PE kit. Upset when holidays are over. Yeah, those are some of them. Others that made the list, hearing your name called during the register saying, here.
1: Yes.
0: And some teachers would be like, no, you can't say here. You have to say present.
1: Present.
0: Present.
1: Oh,
0: present.
1: Get out of my face. Honestly.
0: Present. What else have we got? Someone making the whole class laugh and the teacher demanding to know what was funny. What was funny? Yeah, that's happened to everyone, really, hasn't it? Seeing your teacher outside school and finding it incredibly weird.
1: Yes. You're only allowed to exist in school.
0: Yeah, exactly.
1: What about nutmegging your PE teacher in football in games? No, just me?
0: Yeah, I think maybe you're the... You and a few others maybe can only have enjoyed that. Hoping not to be asked by the teacher to read out loud in class. Forgetting your PE kit was up there as well. Joshua mentioned that one.
1: That feeling of walking out the exam room.
0: Yep. That's another one. Forgetting your homework and suddenly remembering at school that you've forgotten it. The teacher saying, I'll wait, because everyone is talking. That was in second spot, actually. And number one, watching the clock, waiting for the final bell. That's one that Eloise mentioned. Kind of looking at the clock in the classroom or whatever. Waiting for those final 5 minutes
1: Come
0: to tick
1: on,
0: down.
1: 3:30.
0: Yeah. So there we go. That apparently that's the most universally relatable school
1: rushing
0: memory.
1: To the tuck shop at break time.
0: Well, that's another one. Or how about the
1: this is great. Can we just do this until 10 o'clock?
0: The rolls. Remember the rolls in Bayside?
1: There
0: was one torta patata and one the tuna mayo. No, everyone went for the tuna mayo.
1: The tuna mayo.
0: There would always be those kids in class. I was, you know me, I was goody two-shoes. Never kind of put for wrong.
1: And look at you now.
0: Yeah. But there was... Okay, I was absolutely terrified of being told off. Like, I really, really was. I was terrified. Yeah. But anyway, we won't get into that. But there was kids in my class who would try and like beat the system and say, oh, sir or miss, I need to go to the toilet just before break time.
1: Oh.
0: So they could get the roll anyone else.
1: And then, the tuck shop would be open.
0: Not the tuck shop, the roll guy.
1: The roll guy. Right. Okay.
0: Because the roll was £1 for a tuna mayo roll or whatever. So, and there was always a massive queue because loads of people wanted one. So they'd go tactically to the toilet two minutes before break.
1: Yeah.
0: The roll guy was already there waiting. Yeah. Can I get? Yeah, venga, cool. And then they come back to class and that's it. They've already got their roll in their pocket. No, none the wiser.
1: I mean, sometimes you just got to say hats off. That's smart.
0: Yeah. To be fair, yeah.
1: You didn't need a wee at all, did you?
0: Exactly, yeah. Yes. And good morning to Grace, who says, smelly pens.
1: Smelly pens.
0: Yeah. And oh, she says, my teacher used to let people that wanted to buy Borgias out early for break. So there you go. Maybe some teachers, saw that coming and allowed it. Fair play to them. Right now, Martin Garrix and Ed Sheeran with Repeat It. Been discussing some of our biggest and most nostalgic school memories.

0: Martin Garrix, Ed Sheeran, Repeat It on Radio Gibraltar. It's 5 to 9. Good morning, Samuel. Biggest memory from Bayside, he says, was playing five-a-side against a teacher and making a point he would not score any goals and then rubbing it in his face. Samuel, good morning to you. Love that. Great memory for him, clearly. What's the Chronicle saying today?
1: Galpa Conference marks major anniversaries in Gibraltar's Neanderthal story. That's the headline. This year also marks the 10th anniversary of the Gorham's Cave Complex UNESCO World Heritage status. Elsewhere, Gibraltar keeps terrorism threat level at moderate amid hybrid and cyber risks. The Gibraltar Contingency Council met yesterday and reviewed the potential for such activity to affect UK interests, critical infrastructure and strategic locations against the backdrop of recent threats directed against the UK by the Russian Federation. And GSD welcomes Rook care capacity but demands proper consultation for residents and answers on costs. The opposition said the announcement provided some clarity more than 6 years after the project was first announced, but accused the government of U-turns over a development that had originally been conceived as a privately owned and operated joint venture.
0: In the UK press today, several of the papers on Thursday home in on a warning to Andy Burnham from the City of London. It says there will be markets chaos if the new Prime Minister does not rein in spending, cautioning that he cannot borrow his way out of this. The Daily Mail leads on Badenoch's pledge to slash welfare to fund military spending. It says the Conservative leader piled pressure on the Prime Minister on Wednesday, noting it's a commitment Burnham has so far failed to match. The British royal family is vulnerable to cyber attacks from hostile states. That's according to the front of the eye. It says the monarchy's aging legacy, in their words, and their computer system increases the risk of hacks. So there's more on that inside the paper there. And in the front of the Daily Star, it's been a while since they had a story on aliens, but they do today. Aliens, the focus on the Daily Star's front page, promotes a story in which the European Space Agency says it's confident space missions will find some form of life.
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1: From the GBC Newsroom at 9. Disability benefit applications and appeals can take around 4 years to complete, according to the Public Services Ombudsman. Wendy Cummings says her investigation found serious shortcomings, including delays and a lack of transparency in how applications are assessed. The GSD is accusing the government of a U-turn over the Rook Elderly Care Facility. The opposition says the project was originally intended to be privately owned and run, but is now being taken into public hands. And Gibraltar's terrorism threat level remains at moderate following a review by the Contingency Council. It considered international, regional and local security developments, including the conflict involving Iran and Israel and recent threats from Russia. Your weather, a foggy start, mainly cloudy today with highs of 26. That's the latest. I'm Robin Shepherd-Capurro.
8: BBC News with Neil Nunes. The U.S. Energy Secretary has denied that his country is stealing Venezuelan oil after signing a deal granting Washington access to a fifth of the South American country's reserves. Chris Wright insisted the agreement would unlock tens of billions of dollars of investment and the royalties would go to the people of Venezuela. Our correspondent Will Grant explains the deal.
9: It will be run through a company called North American Blue Energy Partners, and that will be the principal partner with which the United States will be working. There's a lot of work that needs doing before this giant accord between Washington and Caracas can actually start to bear fruit. Of course, President Trump says that he believes it will start working within 2 to 3 years. Energy experts that we've heard from have said that it's more like a decade before there'll be any real fruit felt from these accords.
8: Leading U.S. tech bosses and the Trump administration have pushed ministers from G20 countries to embrace AI and build data centers at a conference in North Carolina held amid a growing backlash. Palantir's co-founder and CEO Alex Karp called for caution over regulation.
10: You have to be very careful with the regulation. One of the biggest problems is it's got to be done by people who understand the issues. And even if people you understand the issues, it's very hard to see the downstream effects. That doesn't mean there should be no regulation. I'm not an anti-regulation person, but we're very in favor, I am, of like a competitive landscape where we're all honest about strengths and weaknesses and safety concerns that are pretty well known now.
8: South Korea's government has given details of its plans to move the administrative capital away from Seoul, pledging to relocate the presidential office to the new city of Sejong within 3 years. The justice and gender ministries are to transfer next year. Our correspondent Jake Kwan reports from the capital.
11: Past governments have long argued that Seoul is too close to North Korea and moving the capital south would provide an extra buffer. But in recent decades, Seoul's overcrowding has become the primary concern. Half of South Korea's population live in the current capital and its nearby cities. The government is hoping the new capital Sejong, located 100 kilometers south of Seoul, will rebalance the country. The move is expected to conclude in 2033 when the new parliament building is completed.
8: The World Meteorological Organization has warned the superpowered El Niño, which has already led to emergencies being declared in several countries, could last until at least February. Scientists say they expect unusually dry weather in Southeast Asia, Central America and the Amazon. Eastern Africa, southern Brazil and the southern US could face wetter conditions. This is the World News from the BBC.
0: Good morning. Hope you're having a lovely start to your Thursday. It's 4 minutes past nine. It's Stefan and Robin with you on The Breakfast Show. Still to come, a Who Are You? Based quiz. Prizes up for grabs there and a new hypothetical coming your way right now. Here's Jungle.

0: Benson Boone, sorry I'm here for someone else. 9:10, Thursday morning, hypothetical Thursday time now. We're going to make it school related, as we've been talking, of course. So many students around the Rock returning to school this week after the summer break. Right now for today's hypothetical, get this, you wake up tomorrow morning, you're, for argument's sake, 15 again. You're going back to school for an entire year. But you're going back to school for an entire year as a 15-year-old with your current adult brain. You're back in your childhood body, but you have all your current memories and current knowledge that you've built over the course of your life since then. How does your experience in school differ from what your experience in school would have been in real life, in real time?
1: Oh, good question. I would imagine I'd be less popular.
0: Why?
1: Because you've got an adult brain, so when it's break time and they're like, game of scoop or game of football, I'm like, nah.
0: What do you mean?
1: My back aches.
0: You haven't got your adult back aches, you've got your adult brain only.
1: Oh, just the brain?
0: Yeah.
1: Not the body.
0: And you're going to tell me that you wouldn't be up for a game of scoop right here, right now? Come on.
1: Actually, now you mention it, shall we have a game of scoop?
0: I'd
1: like nothing more than a game of scoop right here up against the studio
0: exactly.
1: wall.
0: Exactly. You'd still be up for the games of scoop.
1: No, okay, so so I've got a 15-year-old back, it's just a 36-year-old brain.
0: Yeah.
1: Okay.
0: Yeah. Would you do a random question, just because I know you were big into football. Do you think you'd be a better footballer with the brain you have now?
1: Better footballer now than I was at 15?
0: Yeah, just because, like, I don't know, maybe more experience, maybe... Yeah?
1: Yeah. Better footballer now, for sure. More experienced.
0: Okay, fair enough. So what other things? How other things that you change?
1: I'd care less about what people thought of me. I think that's a big one. No, in school, like, you just want to kind of, like, most people just want to fit in, you know? You don't want to be kind of, like, picked on. You don't want to be this or that kind of thing. So, like, that takes up, I think, a lot of your head.
0: I think that's a major one for me, I would say, yeah. Tell myself to care less what other people think, because, you know, at the end of the day, it doesn't really matter.
1: Yeah.
0: We're all... And you see it, not yourself, kids we've all been in school once and have had different experiences, and kids who may have been, quotation marks, like the bully or whatever, and you see them later on in life and they completely kind of regret being like that in school, and they're just completely different, no?
1: Most of them blossom, some remain unsavory.
0: Yeah. Yes.
1: But no, for sure, like I definitely care less about what people thought of me.
0: Yeah.
1: I'd try harder in school. I'd try harder in lessons. I'd certainly be more interested in geography and history. It would be a very different experience. What about you?
0: I think it would be. It would be quite different as well. And but there is that brilliance of being in school with that innocence of youth as well, no?
1: It would be
0: interesting to go back if you went back with, like, now the brain you have now back to school. It may be a little more cynical about things and just generally.
1: Especially
0: as you get
1: seeing all the kids on their phones. Actually, they're not allowed them anymore, are they?
0: No, they've got the phone pouches, don't they?
1: They've got the phone pouches now. Yeah. What are they called? Yonder pouches.
0: Yonder pouches, yeah. I think that would be the main thing for me. I'll have a little bit of think about this and ask you to get in touch as well. What would you do if you went back to school now? 15-year-old, you're back to being 15. Tomorrow, you're back to school for the next year. How would that change your experience of maybe what you experienced when you were in school yourself?
1: I think
0: the aspect of not caring as much what other people think and just kind of... I was very shy, actually. I was very shy in school. And only really confident to speak up if I knew what I was saying. I didn't want to kind of really... risk saying anything that was wrong and stuff, and sometimes you just
1: some things would still feel the same. Being asked to stand up in French class and say something in French, that'll be pretty terrifying. My maths would still be awful, perhaps worse. You asked me before if I'd be a better footballer now than then. I think I might be worse at maths these days than I was back then.
0: See, winner. You wouldn't have the memory of what you just completed the year before, not in school, yeah. Good morning to Heidi. At the age of 15, if someone didn't talk to me, I was like, why, oh, why? Now it's more, oh, well.
1: Yeah.
0: So, yeah, you kind of learned that moving forward. Good morning to Sheila, who's been in touch. If I'd go back to school, I would make the most of it, would study more for sure. That's something that she says she'd do. 266 200 studio at radiogibraltar.gi. What would

0: The Wanted, Glad You Came on Radio Gibraltar, 18 minutes past 9. Today's hypothetical, school related. If you could go back to school and spend your next year in school with the current memories and knowledge that you have now. Interesting question and good question from Priscilla, because I don't know, I think we really clarified. So she's asking, does this mean you're going back to school, the times when you were in school, so living it from those times or living it from modern day times? I'm kind of picturing going back to the times when I was,
1: right,
0: so at, I don't know, for argument's sake, 2005 in Bayside. So okay, living that again, okay, with the same friends that I had then,
1: uh-huh,
0: the same way that
1: as
0: school was
1: to
0: then.
1: Walking into this,
0: yeah,
1: current Bayside,
0: exactly,
1: Westside. Because I was going to say, if it was current Bayside or Westside, I would make it my absolute priority to reintroduce Scoop to the playground.
0: Yes.
1: Like, they can't be still. That must have died. That must have died a death, that game.
0: You reckon?
1: I would be delighted if
0: you're
1: it had
0: right,
1: not, but I'm sure it must have died a death. So
0: Scoop
1: is
0: great.
1: I would make it, honestly, I'd do everything to reintroduce Scoop to break time,
0: yeah,
1: and lunch times.
0: So we even had I remember having a Scoop competition in Bishop Fitzgerald. It was fairly run. Obviously, the teachers were referees and stuff, and we were playing
1: a
0: school tournament.
1: Game.
0: Yeah, remember every single lunchtime, actually going to a friend's house in Westside, or on the way back from lunch anyway, stopping to go to my friend's house in Montague Gardens, playing for a bit of Scoop, just on one of the walls there.
1: Before you get to Scoop.
0: Yeah, yeah, just when we were just playing Scoop, and there was. I'm not going to name him, but this same boy every single time would run, nick our ball and run away. Every single time.
1: Come on.
0: I know.
1: Come on, say him.
0: Every single time.
1: Name
0: man.
1: And shame.
0: No, I can't.
1: Hey, sorry, he's just nicking a ball.
0: Good morning to Dana, who's been in touch. I'd spend more time with certain people. If you know someone won't be around forever, or maybe friends that eventually you realise that, with today's knowledge and today's memory, that you realise perhaps that maybe you've drifted away from, spend more time with those friends that you,
1: yeah,
0: had more in school.
1: Yeah.
0: I dominate class discussions. Good morning to Stephen, who mentions

0: Imagine that, a 15-year-old discussing politics, relationships, or life against someone with decades more life experience like myself, who would go back with that, would be slightly unfair. So yeah, dominating class discussions. That's with current knowledge.
1: I've just thought of another one, and this one is kind of specific to the boys, really. But like, at 15, just to be a fly on the wall,
0: yeah,
1: in the playground during break time, and just be able to laugh at all the boys having those really wonky voice breaks, because at 15, your voice is all over the place. Your voice is all over.
0: Really?
1: The place.
0: I can't remember. Yeah, I suppose you're right. I can't remember that, really. Yeah.
1: You don't remember the voice break era?
0: No.
1: What do you mean, no? Well, you just woke up one day or something like that?
0: Obviously not, but I don't. It's not like a core memory. I don't remember my voice breaking.
1: Oh,
0: no?
1: Man.
0: Do you remember your voice breaking?
1: Yeah.
0: Okay.
1: Slow, painful, year-long kind of like roller coaster for sure.
0: Really?
1: Yeah. And sometimes when you're speaking aloud in front of the class,
0: and it just breaks. Yeah.
1: That's a voice break. And so embarrassing. So just to be able to fly on the wall with my 36-year-old voice, just to be able to laugh at the 15-year-olds.
0: Good morning to Graham. Says, I've become suspiciously good at predicting things. Lads, Leicester are going to win the league in 2016. No, they're not.
1: Who's Leicester anyway?
0: Yeah, exactly. I'd be much nicer to the quiet kids. That's a really good one, actually. Adult hindsight would completely change the school social hierarchy. Sure.
1: That's a good one, yeah.
0: That is a great one.
1: Yeah.
0: Bev getting in touch saying, I'd not take any nonsense from bullies or mean students, appreciating they have issues causing their behaviour. So she's been in touch with that one this morning. Good morning, Squeegee. I wouldn't change anything because I think it would change the incredible life I've had and got now. So there you go. Who wouldn't change anything? But yeah, in this one, we're just having a bit of fun. We're not kind of like, it's not going to course correct, and you're not going to change your life, I suppose.
1: Yeah.
0: If you just
1: not altering
0: decide.
1: The future.
0: Yeah, exactly. Not altering the future. And Priscilla says, haven't you seen the playgrounds in the comprehensives? I don't think you have high walls. That's interesting. Yeah, I guess you need high walls to play
1: no
0: scoop.
1: No place for scoop. You don't need that high a wall to play scoop. It just needs to be...
0: About
1: like, what? Chest
0: 4
1: height?
0: Meters?
1: Chest height, you're good for scoop.
0: You reckon? Yeah, I guess so. Maybe
1: so
0: you can get
1: call
0: away
1: it
0: with
1: chin
0: that.
1: Height.
0: Maybe a couple of, yeah.
1: Chin enough. Height.
0: Okay, we'll go with
1: those
0: that.
1: Those would be my regulations.
0: Robin, trying to bring scoop back. It was a great game, to be fair.

0: Olivia Dean with The Hardest Part on Radio Gibraltar. It's 25 past nine this Thursday morning. £25 at Bianca's, meal for two at Dolphins, up for grabs today in Who Are You? Robin, you've got the responsibility of choosing someone for my forehead.
1: I do?
0: Yeah, you've got that. You've got that.
1: I've got sorted. Like a, quite a long shortlist.
0: Okay, fair enough.
1: If you give me, yeah, I've got about 15
0: yeah.
1: minutes to reduce
0: more, about
1: that
0: 20
1: to
0: minutes
1: one.
0: Or so. And some great prizes today, by the way. £25 at Bianca's, meal for two at Dolphins. I was at Dolphins last night, actually. Oh, yes. The Tomate Melva. Never gets old.
1: I'll go wrong.
0: Never gets old.
1: They're going to go in George Clooney.
0: Well, I can tell you, Katia will definitely be the winner if you go George Clooney. What else we got for today's hypothetical Thursday? I'd never complain about school holidays again. Susanna says that she wasn't a huge fan of school holidays back in the day, apparently. But these days, 6 weeks off as an adult sounds like winning the lottery.
1: Mm.
0: And as we've discussed in the past, you know, when you're young, for whatever reason it is, the school holidays seem to last forever, don't they? The summers seem to last forever.
1: Yeah.
0: These days they just go like that,
1: yeah.
0: don't they? And
1: when you were you the type of kid when you got given homework over the summer, which is obviously the worst? Would you get it done early in the summer holiday and be able to forget about it, or would you leave it till the last like few days?
0: Honestly, I don't think I ever did get homework during the summer. Was that allowed?
1: Yeah, every now and then we'd get.
0: No, but the curriculum would like move on the next year. There would be no real reason to do homework over the summer.
1: I'm sure.
0: Maybe homework over the Easter and over Christmas, yeah. But over the summer, the end of the school year into the next.
1: Nothing over summer.
0: Don't think so, because you'd change class.
1: Yeah, I mean, maybe, that makes sense.
0: Maybe like GCSE, potentially. I mean, GCSE, you'd have to study anyway for the GCSEs coming up later that year.
1: Yeah.
0: Later that term, anyway. Later that school year, I mean. But yeah, year on year, I don't think we used to get homework in the summer. Not really.
1: No, you're an A, maybe, and I put it like that. No, it wouldn't make sense to if you're going from one year to the next. But in my mind, there's just like that feeling of being given homework just before like an extended break kind of thing.
0: Potentially
1: like,
0: Christmas and Easter. Yeah, potentially Christmas and Easter. Those ones would have been homework based, wouldn't they? I'd enjoy PE. Good morning to Francis, who says that because he was never into PE as a student, but he's been paying money to go to a gym for the last 20 years, and now he's realizing that, to be fair, back in school, he literally had someone free, some free PE classes, literally scheduling exercise into your day for free, and he just didn't take it in. So that's another one coming through for today's hypothetical. And Squeegee asking, what exactly is the game Scoop? Obviously, the use of a ball against a wall, just can't quite picture it. Well, you could, yeah, a tennis ball against a wall, essentially, you hit it with your hand.
1: Similar to squash, you've got your hand is the racket, but the ball has to bounce on the floor before hitting the wall.
0: And it can only bounce once.
1: Yes.
0: So if it bounces twice and the other person doesn't manage to get it back in time, you win the point.
1: That's
0: it. The other person doesn't hit it into the zone, that you'd say the wall or whatever, the scoop area, then you win a point. So if the other person doesn't bounce first and it just hits a wall without bouncing, you'd win the point.
1: And the serve, would you just chuck the ball like down onto the floor, up onto the wall, or would you be slapping it as... You're throwing it, no?
0: Yeah, I think you're throwing it. Yeah. I think.
1: Oh, man, we've got to have a game of Scoop. Open day.
0: You got a tennis ball?
1: I have multiple tennis balls.
0: With you?
1: You got a Scoop?
0: We could just use the wall out here.
1: Yeah, let's do it.
0: Out here in the radio department. Not sure Kelly would be impressed.
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0: Yeah, Melon Diesel collaborating with Simon Dumas for that one. It's Here We Are on Radio Gibraltar this Thursday morning. And, well, a Thursday morning in which later today, Melon Diesel will be performing live in Gibraltar again. What a moment that is going to be. They've had such a busy year. They've had, what, I think over 30-odd concerts, I think, over the course of the last few months. Melon Diesel, they've been from place to place. I know some nights they're in one place in Spain on a Friday, then another place on the Saturday. It's just been incessant travelling for them. It's been really busy, I can imagine. It's been very tiring, but so much fun as well. And look, that's what it's all about. I was speaking to Robert Bettis actually a couple of days ago, and he was saying that's it's brilliant. Once you get on stage, it's just, you forget all about the tiredness or whatever, and you're just living that moment, and you just can't beat it. No, it must be such an incredible experience. It's especially the concerts that they've been to, no? And whenever they perform, when they perform anywhere, really, if you've seen some of their social media, if you've been to their concerts in Gib, and you've been to some of their concerts in nearby Spain and even further away in Spain, the crowds are always packed and they're always absolutely loving it, no?
1: Yeah. They have true fans, all around Spain. And, you know, we know a couple of the band members personally, and having spoken to them these days, obviously very different to what, 20, 25 years ago. So they do appreciate the rest in between gigs and stuff. But like you say, and like Robert says, once they're on stage, you know, that is a proper show.
0: And tonight it is going to be a proper show, I'm sure. At 10:45, they get underway. The main stage at the Europa Sports Arena. It's day one of the Gibraltar Music Festival summer sessions. It's going to be a good one. We played a bit of Nikolai Celesia a little bit earlier. He's brilliant, isn't he? 6:30 on the main stage. He's starting things off. Hard Five, they're going to be great at 7:30. 9:15, James Morrison. And then 10:45, Melon Diesel. When you throw also the Made in Gibraltar stage into the mix, Della Slade, Hannah Borrell, Onyx, Even Evie, it's going to be a great evening. And today's only day one, like I say. There's 3 days of live music to enjoy at the Europa Sports Arena.
1: That's Eve and Evie.
0: Yeah.
1: As opposed to Onyx, Even Evie.
0: No.
1: As in, like, oh, Even Evie's playing.
0: No, Eve.
1: Right.
0: And Evie, which I believe Eve is Eve Bellillo.
1: Yes.
0: That we've had in the studio before.
1: Alongside
0: Evie.
1: Evie.
0: Yeah.
1: Not to complicate things.
0: No, exactly, yeah. And they're good. They've been on the Hub before together and they were really, really good. So I'm looking forward to them as well. And by the way, if you want a sneak peek at what the venue tonight looks like, you can check out our social media. Yes, that little voice there was just the one of Harriet, because I was getting that video up on my phone as we spoke. And yeah, on our Instagram, Harriet has been down to Europa and has, is checking it all out, basically. She's gone behind the scenes at Europa Sports Arena as a preparation. She did this yesterday. As preparations got underway for 3 evenings of live music. So it can give you a little bit of a sneak peek of what you can expect there in terms of the venue. It's going to be a good one. Day one today. Day two tomorrow, day three on Saturday. Are you going to all three? Are you just choosing one? Are you going to a couple? Let us know. And who you're looking forward to seeing the most. It would be great to hear from you this morning. Who Are You is on the way. Jubal coming up as well with Ocean House.
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1: Who are you?
0: Yeah, £25 at Bianca's and a meal for two at Dolphins. How does that sound? That's what's up for grabs in this morning's Who Are You? First person to get it correct, as always. First person to correctly work out who's on my forehead will take away those prizes. Let's try and whittle it down, shall we? Am I a man?
2: No.
0: Am I a woman?
2: No.
0: Oh, here we go. Here we go. Am I a real person?
2: No.
0: It's okay, I'm not a real person. What do you mean? I'm not male?
2: Yes. As in, no.
0: What?
2: As in...
0: Am I a cartoon?
2: No.
0: Am I an animal?
2: No.
0: Not an animal. I'm not a cartoon.
2: No.
0: Wait, what's happening here? Am I a girl?
2: No.
0: Am I a boy?
2: Yes.
3: A real boy.
0: Okay, a boy, so that's some...
2: Not Pinocchio.
0: Okay, we're being very technical here. When I ask if I'm a man, I just mean if I'm male. Maybe I should rephrase it like that, okay? Sorry. So I'm a young fictional character. Would that be fair to say?
2: Yes.
0: I'm a young fictional character.
2: Yes.
0: Okay.
2: Yes.
0: We've got off to a good start here. Am I Disney?
2: Who's gone Disney?
0: No, I'm asking you. Am I am I Disney related? So no, it's not Mickey Mouse, Peter Pan, David Copperfield.
2: No.
0: Tweety Pie. No. Bart Simpson.
2: Bart Simpson.
0: I'm not a cartoon, right?
2: No.
0: So I'm a real fictional. Well, a fictional character, obviously, but not a cartoon. So I'm from a TV series.
2: Yeah.
0: From a TV series.
2: Yeah.
0: Okay. Good morning. Oh, hang up. Okay, we've got SpongeBob SquarePants, Charlie Brown, Tintin, David Copperfield, Harry Potter. Harry Potter, another guest coming through for Harry Potter from Daniela. Okay, let's go with the phone lines again. Good morning.
4: Morning, hello. It's not David Duchovny, no?
2: David, who, sorry?
4: Duchovny, he does the science fiction things.
2: No, sorry, it's not him. No.
4: Él hace cosas de la guerra, cuando la guerra hay cosas sin...
2: Okay, interesting. No, not him, but I'll keep him in mind.
0: Keep in mind for another week. Thanks, Vicky.
4: Okay, thank you. Bye.
0: Ooh, a bit of an echo there. Okay, so
2: I'm from
0: Yeah, she's good. TV series? Is it a TV series? What, also a film?
2: Yes.
0: Film... Okay, so I'm a fictional character... I've appeared in film, I've appeared in TV series. Malcolm in the Middle?
2: Who's gone Malcolm in the Middle?
0: Malcolm in the Middle, that's a guess from Richard coming in for Malcolm in the Middle.
2: Ricky. No.
0: Okay. Ralph, Charlie Brown, Sheldon Cooper, Kevin Arnold, Mike Wheeler, Rob Stark, The Flintstones, Peter Parker.
2: I like them all, but no.
0: No, okay. Am I... So from a TV series, also a film. Is it a film franchise?
2: Yes.
0: Okay. Is it a film franchise that has started in the last 50 years?
2: Yes.
0: The last 30 years?
2: Yes.
0: Okay, so it's fairly recent.
2: Ish?
0: Ben Tennyson, Luke Skywalker, Kevin McAllister, Harry Potter again, Richie Rich.
2: Who's gone Kevin McAllister?
0: Kevin McAllister, that is Lorraine with Kevin
2: Lorraine.
0: McAllister.
2: No.
0: Okay. Lots of people go for Harry Potter. We just clarify, is it Harry Potter?
2: Not Harry Potter.
0: Harry Potter. Okay, fictional TV series, film franchise. Am I based on books?
2: Yes.
0: Okay, so I was initially brought in a book, and this has later been turned into something on TV.
2: You are good.
0: Okay. Ash Ketchum.
2: Ash Ketchum is Pokemon, no?
0: Oh, right. Is that Ash from Pokemon?
2: Gotta catch them all.
0: You gotta catch Is that why they call him Ash Ketchum?
2: I don't think so.
0: That's brilliant. Is it Gollum? Dennis the Menace? Greg Jeffrey? Will Byers?
2: Will Byers out of the Stranger Things?
0: Yeah,
2: no.
0: You can't do that. Luke Skywalker? Draco Malfoy?
2: Who's gone Winnie Draco Malfoy?
0: Draco Malfoy... Katya's gone Draco Malfoy.
2: Katya, the queen of Who Are You, retains her crown.
0: She's done it now.
2: Yes, it's Draco Malfoy. Do you see how I just to how I chucked people off the scent by saying no to Harry Potter, as opposed to no, but...
0: Yeah, yeah, you could, yeah, exactly.
2: I thought that was quite clever. Not clever enough.
0: Very, very smart of you, Robin.
2: Katia, straight in there.
0: Mm. Draco Malfoy was the correct answer. This morning, of course, from the Harry Potter film, from the books originally, then the film franchise, now the TV series, which is out later this year. I think a trailer was out for that recently, no?
2: Trailer dropped yesterday, I think, for the new series. Yeah, yeah, yeah.
0: Malfoy, yeah. Harry and Hermione in this little snippet.
1: How about on the roof? What's the matter, Potter? Bit beyond your reach?
3: Harry, no way. You heard what Madam Hooch said. Besides, you don't even know how to fly. What an idiot.
0: There we go. And that's from the... Is that from the new series? Is that from the trailer?
2: No, that's...
0: Oh, okay, that's from the... That's, I thought it sounded a bit like
2: that's
0: Emma
2: vintage
0: Watson.
2: Harry that's Potter. Vintage, yeah, okay. Yeah. And the music in the background, that was very Home Alone, didn't you find?
0: Tell you what, if you don't make it as a radio presenter, you could definitely be... Someone who creates original scores for films. That was brilliant. It's 6 minutes to ten. Yeah, it was Draco Malfoy in the end this morning on my forehead. Who, memory serves right, is a bit of a villain, I suppose.
2: Yeah.
0: But a lovable villain. Yeah. Is he a lovable? I don't think. Maybe he's not
2: very lovable.
0: He's not lovable.
2: He's certainly not lovable.
0: Okay, sorry. It's been a long time since I read the books.

0: Yes, S Club 7, it's Don't Stop Moving on Radio Gibraltar, Thursday morning, 4 minutes to 10. That's it from us today. Lucinda on the way with another great time machine. Enjoy whatever you're up to. The first day of the GMF today, which should be great. We've just been speaking about it a few minutes ago. It's a great lineup. It's going to be all sorts of fun. Also, a big shout out to the Bosom Buddies, their annual event, Model for a Day at Queensway, later today as well, which should be great. Yeah, a lot of great fashion and some very powerful moments as well.
1: Plot twist, I confessed that I wasn't going to the GMF earlier on in the show. I'll see you there, buddy.
0: No,
1: see you there.
0: He's got last minute tickets.
1: Sorted them out.
0: He's got last minute tickets, this man.
1: Why I left it this late, I don't know, but...
0: Incredible.
1: I'll see you there.
0: I'll see you there. A little bit late because I'm doing the Model for a Day first, helping out with the Model for a Day and then going up, so... Can't be in two places at once. I'm not Fred Flintstone.
1: Only you could.
0: I'm many things, but one thing I'm not is Fred Flintstone. Enjoy your Thursday. Have a good one. Radio Gibraltar.
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1: From the GBC Newsroom at 10. The Public Services Ombudsman has criticised the disability benefits system, saying applicants are often not told why they have been refused. Wendy Cumming also says eligibility rules are not made public, while concerns have been raised over the confidentiality of healthcare professionals assessing claims. The GSD is questioning the cost and future of the Rook Elderly Care Facility after more than 6 years of development. The opposition wants to know how much Rook has cost, what the GHA will pay to acquire it, and what will happen to Mount Alvernia when residents move. And the Contingency Council has reviewed Gibraltar's preparedness for a range of security and civil contingency risks. Gibraltar's terrorism threat level remains moderate. Your weather, a foggy start, mainly cloudy today with highs of 26. That's the latest. I'm Robin Shepherd-Capurro.
11: BBC News with Neil Nunes. The head of the World Meteorological Organization has called on governments to take action now to tackle the effects of an exceptionally strong El Niño. The climate phenomenon is expected to intensify in the coming months, bringing droughts and flooding to many parts of the world. Celeste Salu said the heat in the Pacific Ocean was exceeding anything previously recorded, and governments needed to plan for intense heat waves and changing patterns of rainfall.
12: the last 11 years were the warmest on record. So if we expect warming 2026 and 2027, that will happen on top of what is already the trend. So that's why we can expect records to be exceeded in 2026 or 2027.
11: Wildfires burning in Indonesia are spreading toxic haze across Southeast Asia. Millions of people have been affected by worsening air quality, including in Malaysia and the Philippines. Most of the fires are in Kalimantan on the island of Borneo. Some of them have been burning for weeks. Lisa Tambunan is in Jakarta.
13: West Kalimantan and Central Kalimantan are experiencing very extremely hazardous air quality, with some areas recording over 600 in air quality index readings, sometimes at some points during the day even over 800, and anything over 100 is already considered unhealthy. This is affecting the health of the residents on the island, with the health ministry recording a rise in respiratory infections with more than 50,000 cases between July and August.
11: South Korea's government says it'll build a presidential office in the new city of Sejong as it moves administrative functions away from the current capital, Seoul. Two more ministries are also relocating there. Around half of all South Koreans live in and around Seoul. Sejong is located 100 kilometers further south. Its Prime Minister Han Song-suk said the move was vital.
14: While the metropolitan area has reached a state of saturation due to an excessive concentration of population, capital, businesses and infrastructure, the provinces, on the other hand, are worried about the crisis of extinction. Balanced growth is now no longer a matter of choice, but a survival strategy for a sustainable South Korea.
11: The U.S. Energy Secretary has denied his country is stealing Venezuelan oil after signing a deal granting Washington access to a fifth of the South American country's reserves. Chris Wright insisted the agreement would unlock tens of billions of dollars of investment and the royalties would go to the Venezuelans. This is the world news from the BBC.
15: This is Radio Gibraltar. I'm Lucinda. Hi there, good morning. Shall we try and guess the year that all of the music in the next half hour charted? Love to hear your guess. So we're kicking off with something nice and dancey, pretty reflective of the decade, I reckon. Give you a few clues on the way as well.

0: Okay, so that's not Shania Twain, okay? Sheryl Crow, Every Day is a Winding Road. Wow, not heard that forever. And that's on the back of JX and There's Nothing I Won't Do. Maybe you've got a flavour of the decade so far. I can tell you coming up, you've got the Spice Girls, that should help you out. Garbage, Boyzone, and something really cool and kind of dancey to play for you next. Always a sprinkling of clues to see if we can help you work out the year. And today I just thought it felt quite fitting with the whole back to school going on this week. I'm whisking you off to Crunchham Hall. Don't worry, we don't have to face the wrath of Miss Trunchbull, but let's meet someone else.
1: Matilda's teacher, Miss Honey, was one of those remarkable people who appreciates every single child for who she or he is.
2: Okay, listen up, everybody. We have a new student with us today. This is Matilda Wormwood. I'd like you to sit over here with Lavender. Now, you all remember how scary your first days at school were, so I'd like you to be especially nice to Matilda and make her feel welcome, all right? Could you get her workbook for her, please?
3: Yes, Miss Honey.
2: You can sit down.
0: Oh, how lovely, how wonderful. What a great teacher. Based on Roald Dahl's novel, you're looking at Danny DeVito, Mara Wilson, a great cast at Crunchham Hall School. So Matilda film was out in this year. He had a few other great ones too, Trainspotting, Mission Impossible and Scream. If you'd like to get in touch with your guest for the year, I'd love to hear from you on the email at studio@radiogibraltar.gi. On the phone, 200 66 200. Right now, this is Robert Miles.

0: The song is Stupid Girl. You're listening to Radio Gibraltar. Still three great tunes to go. Let's try and guess the year. We've already hovered on films. But maybe we'd look sort of closer to home with a local clue for you now. General elections underway here on The Rock. How do you think the GSD did, Peter Caruana?
1: It was the overall image, the overall impression of competence in the team, which really was the secret, I believe, to our success at the election.
0: There you go, then. Were you around? Do you remember that being held? Here's Return of the Mac now.

0: form of Britpop showing up in the time machine, you know. It would be criminal. Suede for you, beautiful ones. It's Radio Gibraltar. Thank you for guesses we've had so far. Robin, Danielle and Chris, what a team. Nicely done, guys. You got it spot on. Katia, yeah, you worked out. Roseanne, you got that, as did Odette and Giles. Excellent efforts here, by the way. Michaela loves the film Matilda. With a back to school flavour going on this week, we took ourselves off to Crunchham Hall. We dodged Miss Trunchbull, but we looked at Miss Honey as a teacher. So Michaela taking you right back with the Matilda film that was out in this year. Morning to Squeegee as well, who got it right. And to reveal the year, Jimmy, what do you think it was and what clue helped you?
1: 96, because of Trainspotting.
0: Ah, there you go. Yes, we touched on the fact that Trainspotting was out in this year as well. Thank you, Jimmy, for revealing 1996 for us today. Let's play again tomorrow from 10. The Time Machine, Radio
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1: It's Radio Gibraltar. Very good morning. Day one of the 3-day summer sessions and the music festival. It's arrived. It's weird, isn't it, when you've been looking forward to a date for so long and then you wake up that morning and bang. It's here. Here it is. So, yeah, tonight's the first night and... if you like to have a little peek behind the scenes, you can do that with us here at Radio Gibraltar. Have a look at our social media pages, Instagram and Facebook. We've took ourselves down to the Europa Point Stadium and had a little snoop around. We sent Harriet for a little look and we're showing you backstage and what it's like there at the festival location. So you can do that. Great if you already got your tickets. We'll be bringing you all the action, of course, here on Radio Gibraltar. So tonight's act, you're looking at James Morrison, Melon Diesel, Nikolai Celestia, DJ Wayne, and the bands I'm about to play for you next, Hardfi, who posted an update on their social media, boarding the plane, saying, Gibraltar, here we come, just yesterday. That's quite exciting, isn't it? I know someone who's seen Hardfi years back and said they were excellent. So here's hoping they bring that energy tonight for the music festival.

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5: 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The next Gibraltar Government Lottery draw is on Tuesday. Someone's got to win it. 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
7: From the GBC newsroom at 11, disability benefits applications and appeals can take around 4 years to complete, according to the Public Services Ombudsman. Wendy Cummings says her investigation found serious shortcomings, including delays and a lack of transparency in how applications are assessed. The GSD is accusing the government of a U-turn over the Rook Elderly Care Facility. The opposition says the project was originally intended to be privately owned and run, but is now being taken into public hands. It says more than £38 million is already been advanced through the Gibraltar Savings Bank. And Gibraltar's terrorism threat level remains at moderates following a review by the Contingency Council. It considered international, regional and local security developments, including the conflicts involving Iran and Israel and recent threats from Russia. The council says emergency services and law enforcement agencies continue to maintain robust contingency arrangements. Your weather, low cloud and fog slowly lifting, allowing for perhaps some isolated patches of blue sky into the early afternoon. Highs are 26. That's the latest. I'm Stefan Borge.
8: BBC News with Neil Nunes. The head of the World Meteorological Organization has called on governments to take action now to tackle the effects of an exceptionally strong El Niño. The climate phenomenon is expected to intensify in the coming months. Celeste Saulo said the heat in the Pacific Ocean was exceeding anything previously recorded, and governments needed to plan for intense heat waves and changing patterns of rainfall that'll hit food supplies and drive up prices.
9: We expect droughts in many areas of Australia and Southeast Asia, also a weakened monsoon in India, below normal rains in Southern Africa and also in Central and Northern South America. And on the other hand, we expect exceeding rainfall in parts of China and parts of Japan and parts of the Horn of Africa and in Southern South America.
8: Wildfires burning in Indonesia are spreading toxic haze across Southeast Asia. Millions of people have been affected by worsening air quality, including in Malaysia and the Philippines. Many Indonesian schools are closed and thousands of people have been admitted to hospital with breathing problems. Most of the fires are on the island of Borneo. South Korea's government has given details of its plans to move the administrative capital away from Seoul, pledging to relocate the presidential office to the new city of Sejong within 3 years. Our correspondent Jake Kwon is in the capital.
10: Past governments have long argued that Seoul is too close to North Korea and moving the capital south would provide an extra buffer. But in recent decades, Seoul's overcrowding has become the primary concern. Half of South Korea's population live in the current capital and its nearby cities. The government is hoping the new capital Sejong, located 100 kilometers south of Seoul, will rebalance the country. The move is expected to conclude in 2033 when the new parliament building is completed.
8: The Israeli army says it's investigating after troops opened fire in a Palestinian village in the occupied West Bank, killing 2 young men. Palestinian officials said the teenagers died in what they described as an attack by settlers and soldiers in Al-Mughayr near Ramallah. Here's Yolande Nell.
11: A local official in Al-Mughayr told the BBC that the 2 Palestinians aged 16 and 19 were killed as they tried to stop Israeli settlers stealing sheep and that confrontations broke out. The Israeli military stated that its forces had entered the village to provide security for an Israeli civilian and police trying to retrieve livestock. It said they fired on and struck what it called key instigators of a violent disturbance in which Palestinians threw stones at its troops.
8: This is the World News from the BBC.
12: 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I'm Lucinda. Thanks so much for having us on today. Great to have you here. Could work out well for you. Before 12, we've got a family meal deal at Burger King to give away. We'll do something fun with that. And right now, here's the latest from Carly Rae Jepsen. It's called Don't Leave Me on the Dance Floor.

Bandit Mabel and 24 Golden. It's Radio Gibraltar playing a TikTok right there. Just a little reminder as it's Thursday. Season 6 of the Born on the Rock Gibraltar Birth Stories podcast begins today. Every Thursday, new episodes out. GBC's parenting podcast. Do feel free to find that a little bit later at gbc.gi. Coming up for you in a little while, Karol G, Bruno Mars and Will Smith to play. First, this.

0: Miles and Carol G. It's called Still, and you're listening to Radio Gibraltar. By the way, tomorrow's the deadline. 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

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If you love your 90s music, we've got you covered on Radio Gibraltar from 9 weeknights. 80s music from 8 and an hour of 70s music from 7. On the way, Amy Winehouse after this. It's M&EK with Jax Jones. Where did you go?

0: It's not your old summer, okay? Not your old one. Euro summer. What were you singing? Zara Larsson and Shakira on Radio Gibraltar. Coming up for you, how do you fancy winning a family meal deal at Burger King? We've got two medium meals, two kids meals to be given away. We'll do something fun, something topical, something that uses your ears. I mean, obviously, it's radio, right? That's coming up in 5 minutes' time. 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

0: Mike Posner, it's Aretha playing on Radio Gibraltar. So this week has been very much back to school for many students around the rock, and I thought we'd just take our inspiration from that today by giving you the chance to win a prize at Burger King, Media Meals and Kids Meals up for grabs. And I thought we could whisk ourselves off to one of the most famous schools in the world. And I think arguably you don't even have to have watched Harry Potter to be able to know a lot of the characters and a lot of what is involved with Hogwarts. Okay, so we're off to Hogwarts today, you and I, and it could win you this prize at Burger King. I'm going to play you the voices of four teachers at Hogwarts, okay? I want you to get in touch with those four teachers' names in the right order. Don't worry about the actors. I'm not too interested in that. I want to know their names at Hogwarts, all right? So, I don't know if you want to grab pen and paper, grab a friendly colleague, something along those lines. We're off to Hogwarts right now, and I want you to have a little think about the names of these four, not three, four teachers in the right order.
1: One.
2: In a few moments, you will pass through these doors and join your classmates. But before you can take your seats, you must be sorted into your houses.
1: Two.
3: Shouldn't have said that. No more questions. Don't ask any more questions.
1: Three.
4: Happiness can be found even in the darkest of times, if one only remembers to turn on the light.
1: Four.
5: Yes. Obviously.
0: I don't think those are too tricky. I don't know. Four teachers' names, not the actors, the teachers in the right order. We're off to Hogwarts today for your chance to be a winner at Burger King. Get in touch now.
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0: Gibraltar, where we've been trying to win ourselves a family meal deal at Burger King to medium meals to kids' meals as well. We took ourselves back to school. It's all right, the kids going back to school, but I whisked you off to Hogwarts. Yeah, and I asked you to identify these four teachers, just the teachers' names, in the right order.
1: One. In a few moments, you will pass through these doors and join your classmates, but before you can take your seats, you must be sorted into your houses.
2: Two.
3: Shouldn't have said that. No more questions. Don't ask any more questions.
2: Three.
4: Happiness can be found even in the darkest of times. If one only remembers to turn on the light.
2: Four.
5: Yes. Obviously.
0: That last one is my favourite, not just because of the surname. So we had some incorrect answers. No Mad Eye Moody in there, no Crouch, and no Trelawney. Okay, these were good. These were good. Let's see then. For a family meal deal at Burger King, let's go to the phone.
6: Hi, it's Rosalind and Susan.
0: Hey, Rosalind. So you think you know these teachers?
6: Yeah.
0: Right.
6: Easy.
0: Good, they should be. Right, number one, who have you got?
6: It's McGonagall first.
0: All right. Number two?
6: Hagrid.
0: All right. Number three?
6: Dumbledore.
0: Nice. What about number four?
6: And Snape.
0: It's amazing, isn't it? It doesn't need to say hardly anything and you know who that one is.
6: I knew before it came on, we were like, Snape.
0: Oh, brilliant. It's got to be, right? Rosalind, which of those four, if you had to be taught by somebody, who would you pick out of those four teachers?
6: If I was actually going to learn, it would be McGonagall, but I think Hagrid would be more fun.
0: That is an excellent answer. Rosalind, thank you very much for getting in touch. You are today's lucky winner at Burger King for working out those four teachers in the right order from Hogwarts. Well done.

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9: From the GBC newsroom at 12, the Public Services Ombudsman has criticised the disability benefits system, saying applicants are often not told why they have been refused. Wendy Cumming also says eligibility rules are not made public, while concerns have been raised over the confidentiality of healthcare professionals assessing claims. The GST is questioning the cost and future of the Rook Elderly Care Facility after more than 6 years of development. The opposition wants to know how much Rook has cost, what the GHA will pay to acquire it, and what will happen to Mount Alvernia when residents move. It also wants to know whether families have been consulted. And the Contingency Council has reviewed Gibraltar's preparedness for a range of security and civil contingency risks. These include regional instability following strikes against Iran, threats from Russia, wildfires, public health concerns, and the recent influx of migrants into Ceuta. Gibraltar's terrorism threat level remains moderate. Your weather, low cloud and fog slowly lifting. Some isolated patches of blue sky into the early afternoon. Looking at highs of 26. That's the latest. I'm Stefan Borge.
10: BBC News with Neil Nunes. The head of the World Meteorological Organization has called on governments to take action now to tackle the effects of an exceptionally strong El Niño. The climate phenomenon is expected to intensify in the coming months, bringing droughts and flooding to many parts of the world. Celeste Salo said governments needed to plan for intense heat waves and changing rainfall. Here's our climate reporter Esme Stallard.
11: When we measure El Niños, what we're looking at is the temperature of the surface of the Pacific in a specific area. Typically, if we get temperatures above 0.5 degrees more than average over five consecutive three overlapping months, that is an El Niño. We're currently at 2 degrees. That's a measure of a strong El Niño, and the temperatures are continuing to rise. Some models are running at 4 degrees above average, which would make this unprecedented, the strongest El Niño that we will have seen since records began.
10: Wildfires burning in Indonesia are spreading toxic haze across Southeast Asia. Millions of people have been affected by worsening air quality, including in Malaysia and the Philippines. Many Indonesian schools are closed, and thousands of people have been admitted to hospital with breathing problems. Most of the fires are on the island of Borneo. Lisa Tambunan is in Jakarta.
12: This is affecting the health of the residents on the island, with the health ministry recording a rise in respiratory infections, with more than 50,000 cases between July and August, and 12,000 of this and more are of children under the age of 5. And the haze is also so concentrated in some areas that it's affecting visibility, with the government saying some areas recording under 1 kilometer visibility.
10: Spain's prime minister says there's no solid evidence that Morocco orchestrated a mass influx of migrants into the North African territory of Ceuta. Pedro Sanchez told Parliament no one foresaw the crossing of more than 70,000 people over the border in July, and that other state actors had been ruled out.
13: No one has been able to determine if there were social media profiles linked to Moroccan social protest movements or the states of Morocco, Russia or Israel. For now, this has been disregarded by our intelligence services.
10: The Israeli army says it's investigating after troops opened fire in a Palestinian village in the occupied West Bank, killing 2 teenagers. Local Palestinian officials told the BBC the youths were shot as they tried to stop Israeli settlers stealing sheep in an area that has seen repeated settler attacks. The army said it had been providing support to an Israeli citizen to retrieve lost livestock. There's been a huge upsurge in violence by Israeli settlers against Palestinians. BBC News.
14: 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I'm Lucinda, and coming up in the next hour, we'll touch on a few of the stories that have been trending online. Also, play the current UK number one. Chances are you might know it. It's been in the charts forever. First, here's Alex Warren.

You're listening to Radio Gibraltar. It does feel as though National Day is creeping closer, and that would be because it is. It's a week today. Actually, National Day is next Thursday, and programme of events has been confirmed now, with your entertainment kicking off from 9:30. Well, actually, we should probably add an amendment to this to say that Radio Gibraltar's got you covered from 7 a.m, but you know what I mean. All along Main Street, you've got the Children's Fancy Dress Competition at 9, live performances as well at Casemates, with the political rally as usual just before 12:30, and then turns into that proper party atmosphere, doesn't it, from 1:30 onwards. No Limits Entertainment, the Fun Day attractions at John McIntosh Square, perhaps you like calling by there, and entertainment at the Victoria Stadium right through the afternoon with Wild Rock, and the concert as well at Casemates in the evening from 9:15 with fireworks and drones display from 10. So you can kind of map out your National Day programme of events however you want to spend it, however you traditionally spend it, and more importantly, go and find what you're going to wear. Right, do you wear the same thing every year? Are you going to branch out? Good luck getting organised. It's a week today.

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I did tell you that I had the current UK number one to play for you. It's been in the charts and consecutively for absolutely months and months and months. But also in the charts, quite a female-heavy focus with the old vocalists. You know, when I say old, they're young. Sienna Spiro's in the top 10, Ariana Grande, two Olivias, Rodrigo and Dean. And it's Olivia Dean teamed up with Sam Fender. Still at the number one top spot with this. It's Rain Me In on Radio Gibraltar.

0: Little baby Ed Sheeran, his debut from his earliest stuff, really back in 2011. It's called A-Team on Radio Gibraltar. It's hard to imagine Ed Sheeran starting out as a brand new artist, isn't it? When you look at where he is now. Coming up soon, we'll have a roundup of trending stories, play you some Cat's Eye as well as Avicii.
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2: Coming up as from 1 o'clock. The Public Services Ombudsman has found serious shortcomings in the way applications for disability benefits are handled. More on our top stories coming up. It's day two of the Galba Conference, bringing together leading experts on human evolution. We'll be going live to the university for the latest. A new GBC TV programme is following the journeys of the first two people to receive cochlear implants here in Gibraltar. We'll be finding out about a return to sound, a medical milestone. We'll also be joined by life coach Jo Fairbrush. She'll be sharing practical ways to manage pressure and perform more effectively. And the Nautilus Project has launched a new range of t-shirts featuring local marine life. Lots to discuss between 1 and 2 o'clock on Gibraltar Today with me, Kellyanne Borge.
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It's Cat Sire, the girl group, who I think quite cleverly are learning to lean into more commercial sounding music to get themselves on the radio, as you've just heard. That's their latest, called Animal, just as they're kicking off their first ever arena tour called the Wild World Tour. I mean, you'd know this if you're a Cat Sire fan. You'd call yourself an icon, I think, right? E-Y-E, Cat's Eye, you're an icon if you're a fan. So yeah, they're doing lots of shows at the O2 and Manchester as well. So previous popular songs called Hooty Fruity and Gnarly. You just heard Animal on Radio Gibraltar. Shall we swing our musical attention locally now to the form of King Calloway and Rivers? Well, I think we will. They're playing here on Radio Gibraltar now.

Avicii with Allo Black. It's SOS on Radio Gibraltar. Thursday, 3rd of September. Stories trending online in the last few hours include Kemi Badenoch, the Tory leader, saying that if the Conservatives were in power, they would increase defence spending to 3% by 2030. Meanwhile, Green Party's Zach Polanski says he wants to run for Sir Keir Starmer's old seat to become an MP in that area. And driverless taxis are now available in London. Uber launched its first robo-taxis today. Meanwhile, Donald Trump says he's happy that the Duke of Sussex, Harry and Meghan, have left the US. He says he's not a fan and he thought the couple treated the royal family with great disrespect. Meanwhile, that football transfer window earlier on in the week, it's been revealed that a record £3.5 billion was spent in just England, with the most expensive players selling for over £100 million each. The El Nino effect. Experts are warning that it will intensify into a very strong event in just the coming months. Meteorological organisations are predicting extreme weather. Meanwhile, in the world of entertainment, we touched on Harry Potter earlier, didn't we? The whole back to school and Hogwarts thing. The trailer for the new HBO TV series has been revealed, with streaming for that due later on this year. And Billy Ray Cyrus, country music singer, says he supports Miley Cyrus, her recent decision to drop her last name as she announces her new 10th album. That's called Bass Persuades, and he says it's a natural progression for an iconic superstar legend. Just look at Elvis and Cher, he says. So, introducing her now, not Miley Cyrus, but just Miley. It's Flowers. We were

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7: From the GBC newsroom at 1. Disability benefits applications and appeals can take around 4 years to complete, according to the Public Services Ombudsman. Wendy Cummings says her investigation found serious shortcomings, including delays and a lack of transparency in how applications are assessed. The GSD is accusing the government of a U-turn over the Rook Elderly Care Facility. The opposition says the project was originally intended to be privately owned and run, but is now being taken into public hands. It says more than £38 million has already been advanced through the Gibraltar Savings Bank. And Gibraltar's terrorism threat level remains at moderate following a review by the Contingency Council. It considered international, regional, local security developments, including the conflict involving Iran and Israel and recent threats from Russia. The council says emergency services and law enforcement agencies continue to maintain robust contingency arrangements. Your weather: isolated patches of blue sky into the afternoon. However, the moderate Levanter will bring a continued risk of fog throughout the day. Highs of 26. That's the latest. I'm Stefan Borge.
8: BBC News with Neil Nunes. The head of the World Meteorological Organization has called on governments to take action now to tackle the effects of an exceptionally strong El Niño. Celeste Salo said the climate phenomenon, which had already begun, is expected to intensify in the coming months, bringing droughts and flooding to many parts of the world. More from our climate reporter Esme Stallard.
9: There are some countries that are already starting to feel the effects. So wetter season within China, more typhoons. They've already had four this year, which have left nearly 200 dead. Peru has already declared an emergency across 40% of its area. And we know the US has sent down a military aid vessel to Peru to provide additional technical equipment and medical assistance. And as of today, the Panama Canal Authority has reduced the number of ships passing through the area over concerns about lower rainfall, which could drop water levels. The impact of that, even if you're not within that region, is that it can disrupt global trade.
8: Spain's prime minister says there's no solid evidence that Morocco orchestrated a mass influx of migrants into the North African territory of Ceuta. Pedro Sanchez told Parliament no one foresaw the crossing of more than 70,000 people over the border in July, and that other state actors had been ruled out.
10: No one has been able to determine if there were social media profiles linked to Moroccan social protest movements or the states of Morocco, Russia or Israel. For now, this has been disregarded by our intelligence services.
8: Mr. Sanchez is facing growing criticism of his handling of the crisis. Most of the migrants have been sent back to Morocco, but thousands remain. Britain's Prime Minister Andy Burnham is meeting President Macron of France at Downing Street, with curbing irregular migration high on the agenda. France is deploying a new team of police officers to its western beaches to try to stop migrants on large, overcrowded vessels from crossing the Channel to Britain. More now from Rob Watson.
11: Opinion polling here suggests it is a massive issue for British people. They just don't like the idea that people could come over in boats. You don't know who they are, how many they are. And so this is something that Britain has long wanted France to take action over. Now, that the current government says it's getting excellent cooperation from France and that boat crossings are down from nearly 50,000 to below 20,000 so far this year. But it is a very important issue for Britain.
8: Wildfires burning in Indonesia are spreading toxic haze across Southeast Asia. Millions of people have been affected by worsening air quality, including in Malaysia and the Philippines. Many Indonesian schools are closed and thousands of people have been admitted to hospital with breathing problems. World News from the BBC.
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12: Good afternoon. Coming up on today's show, the Public Services Ombudsman has found serious shortcomings in the way applications for disability benefits are handled.
13: When the panel makes a recommendation to the Director of Social Security, the applicant is not informed of what those recommendations are. The Director of Social Security has absolute discretion on the decision, and then you're simply informed whether it's a yes or a no. You're not given any reasons as to why.
12: More on our top stories coming up. It's also day two of the Galpa conference, bringing together leading experts on human evolution. The newsroom's Rosa Stengel will join us live from the University of Gibraltar a little later on with the latest. A new GBC TV program following the journeys of the first two people to receive cochlear implants here in Gibraltar is going live tonight.
14: I was born with this condition. It degenerated to a point where my life has completely changed.
15: Little bit by little, got to a stage where my husband had to come with me everywhere. I didn't have a life for my own.
14: The first sound that I heard that I didn't recognize was my cat's meow. Y la verdad que me harté llorar.
12: We'll be joined by GBC director and producer Colin Pons and ENT surgeon Mr. Julian Danino to hear more about Return to Sound, a medical milestone. Life coach Joe Fairbrush has been working with GBC staff on practical ways to manage pressure and perform more effectively.
16: We're really good at the thinking and the doing, but we're not always taught how to actually listen to what's going on in our body. I help them to build that awareness, to connect with themselves, to understand what they need.
12: Joe will be joining us soon. And the Nautilus Project has launched a new range of t-shirts featuring local marine life, including a whale shark sighted in nearby waters earlier this year.
17: I'll be talking about some of my designs for the Nautilus Project uniform and why I have chosen those specific animals and why they are important.
18: We will be talking about the three new t-shirt design collections from this year and going into depth about the process of the design and their significance.
12: Eva Guillem and George Burns will tell us more later. So lots to discuss between now and 2 o'clock. If you'd like to get in touch, as usual, you can call or WhatsApp us on 200 66 200. This is Gibraltar Today. Thank you for staying with us. A new programme on GBC Television is taking a closer look at the lives of people affected by hearing loss. It's called Return to Sound, a Medical Milestone, and follows the journeys of the first two people to receive cochlear implants in Gibraltar, a procedure which previously required patients to fly to the UK. So here to tell us more about what we can expect, I'm joined by director and producer Colin Pons. A short commute for you today, Colin.
19: Good afternoon, yes.
12: Just a lift ride away. And ENT surgeon Julian Danino. Thank you both so much for joining me.
20: Good afternoon.
21: Good afternoon.
20: Pleasure to be here.
12: So, Colin, we had a little bit of that trailer. It sounds very emotive. Without giving too much away, what can we expect from this program?
21: I think you can expect a program which attempts, and I think successfully sort of, manages to sort of show the incredible, achievement that has been done by Julian and the GHA and the ENT team, and obviously all those consultants and other parties that have come over to bring this procedure home. And And I think, you know, first of all, I have to thank the patients, the recipients of the cochlear implant, for sort of giving their time and their sort of candid and sincere sort of testimony in what the journey has been like. And I think, yes, it will be emotive, I think, for many people.
12: I think even just from that short clip that we heard, and the lady said, you know, that was the first time she'd ever heard her cat's meow, and it brought her to tears. I think it's clear just how much of an impact hearing loss can have on people's lives. Julian, from your perspective, you must be very familiar with that impact.
19: Yes, it is. It's, you know, hearing loss is one of the main centres, and it's partly what makes us human, by being able to communicate and, you know, being a social animal that we are. So it is vital to be able to have that, you know, sort of one of the main centers working, functioning, both to be able to socialize, you know, sort of like communicate, work, schooling, employment. So it is really vital.
12: When hearing a loss, of course, affecting people pretty much 24/7. Mm-hmm. What are perhaps some of the issues you've heard that might not be as common or as well known?
19: There's, you know, hearing loss is sort of like gives us a wide breadth of sort of like symptoms that it can affect. You know, from a young age, it can affect sort of like speech development and, you know, schooling and interaction. So with that in mind, sort of like we are very conscious, and we do a baby newborn hearing screening program. And we're always advocating the use of vaccinations. We particularly are keen on that, because if anyone is born or develops immediately a profound hearing loss, they can have a cochlear implant done within the first 2 years. And that allows them to integrate completely into schooling by the age of 5. So that is something that we're always cautious and mentioning to parents, to pick up concerns about a speech delay or any hearing concerns.
12: With children in particular, I know that they used to be sent to the UK if they needed specific testing, but now that can also be done locally, which has been an advancement in recent years.
19: That is correct, yes. With the investment that the GHA has undertaken, both in equipment and facilities, and now with our extra audiologist, we're now able to perform testing in children below the age of 3, which is a huge step. Although the focus of this has been, and the cochlear implant program that we're delivering in-house locally is for adults. Obviously, we are still very proud to be able to undertake that.
12: And tell us when this project first began, because Colin, this program has been years in the making. How many years?
21: Years. I had to check my WhatsApp today to see when was the first time I messaged Julian, and it was in September 2023. And it all began because I'm very, very good friends with Julian's brother, Christian. And he just mentioned, I bumped into him in Morrison's, and he said, "Mira, look, okay, my brother's mentioned, you know, this is happening." And, you know, I think Julian sort of latched on to the fact that, you know, you see them on YouTube and TikTok and stuff like that, these videos of these switch-ons, which is when the patient first has their implant switched on. And there's sort of that moment where I think most audiologists give the opportunity to like a family member to say the first word. And like, you know, if it's a child, it's a very expressive, very emotive moment. Like, you know what I mean? And the kid will be sort of overwhelmed and, you know what I mean? And I think maybe quite a few people, maybe most people have seen that kind of thing. No? And then we got her talking, and then obviously, you know, as you said, it has been a long time in the making. I think it required the time, because obviously switching on the cochlear implant isn't like putting on a pair of glasses. Yeah. It takes a lot of time, a lot of sort of like getting the brain to learn these new signals and, you know, acclimatizing themselves to this. And it required that time. So we've got a nice sort of break between sort of like pre-op and post-op, and we get to see people before the procedure and now a few years after, you know what I mean, and see how it's benefited
19: them. And I think what's important, if you don't mind me saying, is that, yeah, it's taken a while to get there, but actually sort of like it allows us to see the patient journey as the patients are actually living it. And part of the advantages that we have now, not only are we delivering, you know, a transformational, you know, world-class service locally, where the patients have the surgery and they go home on the same day, they are having 4 months out of their life, which would have been, you know, traveling to the UK for the tests and the assessments before the surgery, and then the 6 to 8 weeks that they would have been there. And then the repeated tests and assessments and the switch-on phases, as Colin was talking about. And that is a four-month block. That's a third of a year that people would have been disrupted family lives and traveling backwards and forwards. So to have that all done here where you turn up, you can have your hearing test and assessments done in the GHA audiology suite, where you have your surgery in the GHA theatres, and then you go home and then have the switch on done here, is fantastic.
12: So it's made that process a lot easier and a lot quicker.
19: More accessible. We went through a phase a few years ago where we looked at all the eligible people. And we had 10 at that stage. We've now done 5. We're doing number 6 in the next 2 weeks. And we're assessing another 5 in the next month as well. So that means that we've done a bit of catch up, because people generally didn't want to go to the UK for the 4 months. Mm-hmm. You know, some people weren't able to because of the family circumstances. So they have started coming out of the woodwork. And that's what we want to do. We want to be in a position that we were able to deliver this for our patients.
12: What makes a patient eligible for a cochlear implant?
19: So they need to have a profound hearing loss. Now, it's very difficult to explain sometimes hearing loss, but there are 3 or 4 different grades of hearing loss. There's the normal range, which most of us have, but we need to understand that 20% of people have a hearing issue of some description. 50% of people over 50 will have it, and 70% of people over 70. So normal hearing loss, then there's mild, moderate, severe and profound. So a mild version would be what we would hear when we put our fingers in our ears and we just block ourselves off. And the scale of how it drops off is significant. Sometimes for us in Gibraltar, the best way of describing it is being at the wrong way barrier, and your people with profound hearing loss would be able to see and feel a plane land, but you wouldn't actually hear it, which is incredibly loud, plane landing. So you can imagine how profound the hearing has to be at that level.
12: We were discussing before we were on air about how perhaps some members or some patients might be reluctant because mm-hmm. it gets to a point where they're used to the hearing yes. loss. What would you like to say to anyone who's tuned in today yeah. who is reluctant to seek that help?
19: Yeah. Well, I think the first thing to say is that, you know, the service is accessible. The service is now available. We are no longer piloting this. We're now moving forward with this program. Get yourself a referral from your GP to see us. If you meet the initial criteria, you are then put in through an assessment program, and then you can decide if you do want to partake or you don't want to partake. But it's important to recognize that with the aging population that we have, that will become more and more prevalent, with the progressive nature of some of these diseases that can cause these problems, it's important to understand that, you know, early detection is better than late detection. And also there's an element of prevention regarding noise exposure. We're in music festival mm-hmm. season, and I know that Gita do a lot of hard work with this. So it's important to recognize that noise induced hearing is something that we need to be aware of. So good ear protectors, you know, give your ears a rest and be sensible about how close you are to the speakers. And kids are even more susceptible to hearing. So it's not just a hearing, but it's also a tinnitus, and kids are more susceptible.
12: Well, thank you both so much for joining me. Colin, 3 years in the making. I can't wait to see it. Tonight, 9 p.m.
11: At 9 p.m. I just want to sort of, because we mentioned the patients, but I haven't mentioned them by name and I forgot. But I want to thank Mario Velasquez yes. and Daphne Balbuena and their families for the testimony and their time and being so generous.
19: That's been great of them. Thank you.
12: Well, thank you. We've been hearing from Colin Pons from GBC and ENT surgeon Julian Danino, looking ahead to tonight's premiere of A Return to Sound, a medical milestone, 3 years in the making, at 9 p.m. on GBC Television. Now, this is Gibraltar Today, live on radio and television. Our next guest is on the rock, especially to enjoy GMF summer sessions. Of course, that's starting this evening at Europa Sports Arena. And on the lineup tonight, well, it's going to sound a little bit like this.

0: just some of the artists performing tonight at GMF Summer Sessions. And if you want a sneak peek at how the venue is looking ahead of that, head over to Radio Gibraltar on Instagram or Facebook, where you can see the final preparations taking shape.
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0: There is no parking allowed at Europa Point due to the GMF Summer Sessions. Restrictions are in place until Sunday, 8 a.m. We have just one more flight today, an EasyJet Gatwick, and two cruise liners in port. Must be really busy in town. The Norwegian Dawn, they'll be leaving at 3, and the Usedom leaving at 7. Now, life coach Joe Fairbrush has been working virtually with GBC staff since Easter time, sharing practical techniques to help people manage pressure, improve clarity, and perform more effectively at work. And much of her approach focuses on the connection between mind and body and how movement and breathing can help us regulate our emotions. And now she's on the rock to enjoy GMF Summer Sessions, so she's joining us now. Good afternoon.
2: Good afternoon. It's so good to be here.
0: It's
2: so
0: nice
2: to see you in person, not via Zoom.
0: Joe, before we get into the work that you'll be doing with us, tell us a little bit about your background.
2: My background, I used to be in marketing. I used to run my own marketing agency. And so I know the stress that can come with the corporate world. And I wish that I'd had the tools and the techniques that I now know that I teach people back then, because I would have stressed a lot less. I would have been a better leader. And yeah, so my journey, I decided to stop drinking alcohol. And as a result of that, I was very public about that decision. I used to work for a brewery as well, so that bit of background. And so with that, people started to ask me, can you help me? Because I told my story for a year and I thought, well, I'm not actually trained to be able to support you. And so I trained as a life coach, and that was a year-long certification. And after that, I started coaching people, and I noticed that some people would move forwards and some people might take a few steps forwards and then end up right back at square one. And I was really interested in that because some people can be coached and some people have a lot of stuff from their past, which is held in the body. I don't know if you've ever heard of the body holds the score, and you have to be able to work with the body first before you can then move forwards.
0: Unfortunately, I think many of us will relate to stress levels just being too high most of the time. A big part of your work, as you said, is that connection between mind and body. Just how closely linked are they?
2: You can't separate the two. When it comes to the body, even just changing our posture. So if you kind of just slouch forwards, then you can feel the chemistry changing. The cortisol starts to rise. Where as soon as we start opening things out, so I call this the Kate Winslet.
0: So for those tuned in on GBT television,
2: yes,
0: arms out wide,
2: absolutely.
0: Kate Winslet style on Titanic.
2: Looking out to the vastness of the ocean. And as you open yourself up, everything just starts to change in the chemistry in your body. And you start creating oxytocin because you are opening your heart center. And so that makes you want to collaborate. That makes you want to connect more with people. So this is something that I do before I do anything. I've done that in the waiting room before coming through. I've taken some time to connect with my breath as well, because a lot of people are breathing very shallowly. We breathe 24,000 times a day without even thinking about it. And so to take some time to actually connect with the breath and to be able to move it deeper down into our belly, this is called diaphragmatic breathing.
0: I have to say, that's one of the tips that you've given us over the last few weeks that I have taken on board the most, and taking proper deep belly breaths, and what a difference that can make so quickly.
2: It's a game changer. It really is. And I wish that more people were taught this from an early age at school. There is an anxiety kind of epidemic that's happening at the moment. So many people are stressed. There's a lot of people being signed off work. And if people were taught how to connect with their body more, they would be able to notice the communication that their body is always sending them. There's these signals that we receive, and they start off as little niggles, and then they become nudges, until they become shouts, and then they start screaming, until we can't ignore it. And that was me back when I was the MD of the marketing agency. I would work, work, work. I was a complete workaholic, and I wouldn't

0: stop until my body completely took me down. So I would burn out. And then I was useless. I couldn't do anything at that point. And I used to tell myself the story that I was somebody who had a bad immune system. I don't get sick anymore. I mean, I don't know if there's some wood that I can touch, but I don't get sick anymore. And that's because I now listen to my body's signals. So I'm able to ask myself the question, what do I need? What do I need in this moment? And I can give myself more rest. I can give myself, like you say, those moments of just taking a few breaths. I do something called non-sleep deep rest, which is amazing. It's literally 15 minutes and it makes you feel like you've had 2 hours of light sleep. It's incredible. There are so many amazing tools that are out there that we can use.
1: I think for some people, they might think 15 minutes. Well, I don't have time for 15 minutes in my day. But do you think that is actually more effective because you're resting and resetting your brain and your mind, your body, so you'll be more efficient after that?
0: Exactly that. We have to make the time. I think that sometimes we feel stuck and we're pushing and we're trying to get the answer. We're thinking and thinking and thinking, and people talk about having very busy minds, but they've not taken the time just to drop into the body, maybe go for a walk. When we walk, we engage both hemispheres of our brain and we can get more clarity, get everything moving. If things are stagnant inside of our body, it's not conducive to things flowing and having that vitality. So sometimes just getting up, doing a little twist. When we twist our body, we actually create serotonin because it comes from our gut. And so that is the happy hormone.
1: So there's science behind.
0: There's science behind all of this. This isn't just woo-woo stuff. This is all science-backed. So I'm trained in something called physical intelligence, which is all about that mind and that body connection. It's about understanding that we all have chemicals in our body and some we can't influence, but some we can. And most people are just acting at the mercy of those chemicals. So they're having thoughts, reactions, feelings, emotions without even realizing it. And once we start to recognize that these chemicals can shift our state very quickly, actually, and I think you guys have really seen that, it's amazing how it can change our lives work-wise, but also when we get home, if we can shake off, and I'm talking literally, if we can shake off like a dog does when it gets up and it has a good shakeout, if we can shake off the day's cortisol and stress.
1: Which is a stress hormone.
0: Exactly that. Before we go home, we might not be thinking about the day that we've just had, which then gets in the way of the evening that we're about to have with our family, and vice versa. We might have had a very stressful morning, getting the kids sorted, all of that kind of thing, and then we need to go into work, or a challenging conversation, and then you've got a client call, and you don't want to take that same energy into that next part of your day.
1: Well, thank you so much for joining me. It's lovely to meet you in person. Jo, you are here to enjoy GMF Summer Sessions. Are you going to be practicing what you preach and really letting it all out on the dance floor?
0: Absolutely. If you see me at the festival, please come and say hello. I love connecting with people and I absolutely love dancing. So I'm into my ecstatic dance, which basically means just really going
1: letting
0: for it.
1: Loose. Dance like nobody's watching.
0: Exactly. That. I can't wait. I'm so excited.
1: Perfect. Thank you so much. Enjoy.
0: Thank you.
1: See you there. Life coach Jo Fairbrush on the connection between mind and body and some practical techniques we can take to kind of manage our stress levels.
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9: It's 1:30, I'm Stefan Borge. The Public Services Ombudsman has found serious shortcomings in the way applications for disability benefits are handled. Wendy Cummings says the process lacks transparency, with eligibility criteria not made public and unsuccessful applicants often given no reasons for being refused. Her office investigated 4 cases and found the average application and reconsideration process took around 4 years. She also raised concerns that the identities of healthcare professionals sitting on assessment panels are kept confidential, even from the Ombudsman. The Department of Social Security has agreed to an external review, which is expected to examine eligibility criteria, decision-making delays and safeguards around the director's discretion.
10: Well, from the point of view of the applicant, when you first apply for this benefit, you're not really given the criteria upon which the decision to give or not give the benefit is based on. So that's an important factor in this process. Then, as when the decision, when the panel makes a recommendation to the Director of Social Security, the applicant is not informed of what those recommendations are. The Director of Social Security has absolute discretion on the decision, and then you're simply informed whether it's a yes or a no. You're not given any reasons as to why the benefit has been given or if it has been denied.
9: The GSD has accused the government of a U-turn over the Rook Elderly Care Facility. The opposition says a project originally intended to be privately owned and run is now being taken into public hands, while questions remain over the cost and the future of Mount Alvernia. Christina Cortes reports.
11: The GSD says more than £38 million has been advanced through the Gibraltar Savings Bank for the Rook project. It says the development was originally put forward as a private joint venture, with the promise of providing extra elderly care more quickly and at a lower cost. But the opposition says the project has taken more than 6 years to get to this stage. It's now asking how much Rook has cost, how much the GHA will pay to acquire it, and what the ongoing running costs will be. This week, the GHA Director General told GBC the Rook home is expected to reduce ERS running costs by up to 25%. The GSD also wants to know what will happen to Mount Alvernia once residents move to Rook and whether residents and their families have been properly consulted.
9: Gibraltar's terrorism threat level remains on moderate. The Contingency Council met to review the current security environment and Gibraltar's preparedness for a range of security and civil contingency risks. Megan Stringer has more.
12: The Council reviewed significant international, regional and local developments since its last full meeting on the 1st of April. These included the continuing implications of the United States and Israeli strikes against Iran, as well as the resulting regional instability and the potential wider security consequences for Gibraltar. It also considered recent threats against the UK from Russia, public health developments including hantavirus and Ebola, recent fires in Gibraltar and wildfires across Europe, and the recent influx of migrants into Ceuta. The council said it was satisfied that Gibraltar's emergency services, law enforcement agencies and essential service providers continue to maintain robust contingency arrangements. However, it emphasised the need for constant review of plans, capabilities and inter-agency coordination, adding it will continue to monitor developments. It reminded the public to remain alert and to report any suspicious activity to the Royal Gibraltar Police.
9: More than 260 municipalities across Spain took part in demonstrations in support of Ceuta last night as the Spanish enclave marks its National Day. The action followed calls for greater support for Ceuta amid the ongoing migrant crisis. Kevin Ruiz reports.
13: The demonstrations were called by Spain's Federation of Municipalities and Provinces, with councils across the country taking part. In La Línea, a separate demonstration was held by the Ayuntamiento, while another gathering at 8 formed part of the national action. In San Roque, the Ayuntamiento did not join the call. The Partido Popular and 100% San Roque instead held their own gatherings. La Línea's political groups have also backed a joint declaration calling on the Spanish government and the European Union to provide greater support to territories facing exceptional migration pressure.
9: Some breaking news just in. A man is in hospital with suspected spinal injuries after falling into a cargo hold at Gib Dock. A spokesperson for the Fire and Rescue Service told GBC that their crews assisted in rescuing the man from the confined space. He was taken to hospital by an ambulance, and GBC has contacted the GHA for an update on his condition. Three local men have been arrested following an alleged assault in Varalbeg Estate last week. The men, aged 27, 30 and 35, have all been arrested on suspicion of causing grievous bodily harm. This is in addition to last week's arrest of a 26-year-old man on the same day as the incident. The alleged assault saw another man taken to hospital for his injuries. The Royal Gibraltar Police says the investigation remains ongoing. Neanderthal, the conference, continues into day two with more leading figures in the study of human evolution presenting at the Gibraltar University. World-renowned paleoanthropologist Professor Chris Stringer is among the speakers yet to appear on stage. He spoke to GBC about the potential for new technology to continue informing our understanding of the past.
14: I think given that we've got all this new technology, so we can CT scan the fossils now, study them in really great detail, details of the teeth, details of the little ear bones that are inside our skulls. We can study those for Neanderthals and, of course, DNA. So one of the great breakthroughs, getting DNA from the fossils and even from the sediments of the caves. So I think the sites here still have a lot to offer in these studies of Neanderthals in the future and, you know, continuing to develop the story of the Neanderthals in this part of the world and the bigger picture of human evolution.
9: And we'll be going live once again to the university for the Galba conference following this bulletin on Gibraltar today. September is Heart Awareness Month, with this year's message encouraging people to recognise the warning signs, understanding their risks and take better care of their heart health. The Gibraltar Cardiac Association is marking its 10th anniversary and preparing for its Walk the Beat team challenge at Lathbury Stadium later this month. They were on Gibraltar today, yesterday, and we will be live. A Radio Gibraltar Roadshow will be live later this month on the 19th. That's Saturday on the 19th. And I'll be speaking to them more there. That's the latest. More online at gbc.gi.
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9: After some low cloud and fog this morning, it looks set to continue this afternoon. That moderate Levante will bring that continued risk of fog throughout the day, looking at highs of 26. Feeling damp overnight, widespread fog and low cloud once again, even the chance of drizzle at times. Lows of 21, it's 24 at the moment. Looking at the beaches, yellow flags all round, bathing is allowed.

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6: Thank you for staying with us. It's day two of the Galpa Conference, a congregation of leading experts on the subject of Neanderthals and human evolution. Last night was the international premiere of The Last Traces of the Neanderthal, which was a sold-out event at the John McIntosh Hall. Today, the focus returns to the Gibraltar University. Professor John O'Shea opened this morning's session. He is a professor of anthropology at Stony Brook University in New York. He's speaking now to Roz Astengo, who joins us live from the university.
7: Good afternoon from the Gibraltar University, where it's day two of the Galpa Conference, and the subject is the evolution of human history. Talking about the Neanderthals, of course, the Neanderthal is a subject very close to Gibraltar's heart, the Neanderthal skull, having been discovered, the Gibraltar skull, actually, as it was called, in the mid-19th century here at Forbes Quarry. And here at the conference, as always, there are experts from all over the world who have come to gather and talk about the subject and to see what we've learned over the years. And the Galpa Conference has been going on for 30 years, and I'm joined by somebody here now who is a professor of anthropology at New York's Stony Brook University, John Shea. Thank you very much for joining me.
8: Pleasure.
7: My knowledge of Neanderthals is quite limited, as you probably heard there. Why is it that Neanderthals continue to fascinate? I mean, what is it about them that tell us about our own evolution?
8: Neanderthals are this odd mix of the familiar and the unfamiliar. Their archaeological records are basically identical to humans up to a point, but they're also different. You look at their skulls, there's nobody walking around with a skull that shape. And their, other aspects of their body, they're phenomenally strong. Their bones are in crucial areas twice as thick as ours. They've almost half again as many calories per day. A pregnant female Neanderthal would have to eat the equivalent of 11 Big Mac sandwiches every single day.
7: Wow.
8: They're different than us.
7: Yeah.
8: Also, it's the tension between, it's like kind of familiar, but also still different. And the importance is the differences. Mm. We're here, they're not.
7: So, let me just ask you first of all, before we really get into it, I mean, is this your first Galpa Conference?
8: Oh, no, I think this is my fourth.
7: Right.
8: The best scientific conference about human evolution, full stop. I come into this place, you know, with an idea, and I leave with like 10 or 15 of them.
7: Well, this is what I want to ask you. I mean, what do people come here? I mean, you're an expert yourself. Do you come here to learn, to hear other ideas?
8: Yes, I come for both. I learn what other people are doing, to air out, try ideas. Honestly, one of the best ideas I have ever had about studying stone tools was just sitting around the Wisteria Bar at the Rock Hotel with some colleagues, and they said, you know, all this jargon you archaeologists use for describing the stone tools, do you really need it? I thought, no, absolutely not.
7: Yeah, you build tools, don't you?
8: I make reproductions of prehistoric stone tools as well as more recent ones. Mm-hmm. The craft is called flintknapping, although I don't make gun flints. Like, yeah. I make reproductions and I kind of use them.
7: Yeah.
8: Experiments, see what works as an arrowhead, what doesn't work as an arrowhead.
7: And has that informed your knowledge of prehistory?
8: Absolutely. In North America, I did many of these experiments with stone-tipped arrows and stone-tipped spears. The first time I went to Israel to study Neanderthal remains, the very first bag of stone tools I opened from a Neanderthal cave had this the same kind of fracture on the tip that we see with Native American arrows and spears. And so I said to my professor, these guys are using stone-tipped spears and things. Oh, no, they can't. You know, everybody knows Neanderthals don't use spears. Now, they find dozens of these things. And since, I published the paper, Shay's wrong, we better prove him wrong. Oh, yeah, these things are on all these tools. So.
7: Yeah. Well, let me just ask you about, you said that this is the best scientific conference, which is a great compliment. But let me just ask you about what's been learned over the years in our understanding of Neanderthals, would you say?
8: What Gibraltar Neanderthal research has contributed to an understanding of Neanderthal behavioral variability. Many of our ideas about Neanderthals are formed from excavations in southern France. It was like a condo, it was cave, and they excavate them all, and it was all the same stuff. And that suggested Neanderthals didn't change their behavior, they were restricted to the kinds of habitats. These guys were gathering dolphin carcasses and shellfish and doing all kinds of things here on the coast. And you excavate in a different habitat, you expect to find different things, and you do. This idea that the Neanderthals were conservative, they couldn't change with the times, is absolute hogwash. Well, Gibraltar nails the case.
7: Excellent. Well, they obviously travelled, because I want to ask you about your talk here today. The subject is O Brave New World, what insights does the contact period in the Americas offer about later Pleistocene human dispersals into Europe? First of all, let me just ask you to translate that title so that we know we're absolutely clear what you're talking about. Okay.
8: Oh, Brave New World is a line from Shakespeare's play The Tempest, where Miranda says, having met other humans, oh, brave new world that has such people in it, to which her father, Prospero, replies, 'tis new to thee. Meaning, these things look fantastical, and these humans look complex, because you haven't encountered them before. So this idea that humans are simple, and their behavior is stereotyped, and all Native Americans look like plains warriors, and everybody does the same thing, that changes when you actually study them. That's familiar. I can read history books about this. Neanderthals, there's no history books. So our expectation is that when cultures meet up, European colonists and Native Americans, they exchange things.
7: Yeah.
8: Some Native Americans became Christians, many Europeans, colonists adopted Native American ways of life, there's exchanges. We don't see that in Europe. Neanderthals and humans, they overlap for thousands of years, and they buried their dead differently, they made tools differently, they hunted the same animals because, there's only one menu. But there's no long evidence for the kind of interaction and contact. And so one possibility is, maybe they couldn't talk to each other, which is wrong because they have hands and they can do sign language. Or maybe they fought each other. Well, again, the New World shows people who fight each other also exchange ideas. The last possibility is they just rarely ever saw each other. And so if I wanted to show you how to make a bow, we need to sit down, and I would have to work for a couple of days on how to select the right kind of wood, tiller it or carve it just right so that when you drew it back, it actually fired and did so consistently. If they only saw each other occasionally, that may have been too much time, and they may have not trusted each other enough to just be one meter apart. And look, you follow the grain to carve the bow this way. Well, this is how you make the string to secure this is the kind of feather to use. If all you ever see is once a month or once every 5 or 6 years, the strange-looking people are here. Let's go see them.
7: And yet there's so much similarity between the species and our species.
8: Yeah, they hunted all the same animals. They ate all the same plant foods. They lived in the same caves. They just seem to have done so asynchronously or at different times.
7: Right. So did European Neanderthals travel all the way to the Americas?
8: Oh, no. No.
7: I've obviously misunderstood your talk.
8: We have not found any evidence for that.
7: Okay.
8: The idea there is that we have a historical record of the contacts between Europeans and Native Americans. We can use that as a source of hypotheses about what happened when humans, Cro-Magnons, came into Europe and bumped into Neanderthals. You know, and we, you know, some things are similar, but it's the differences that matter. And evolution is all about the consequence of differences. So when we see they aren't, they don't appear to be exchanging culture, it's wildly different. You know, almost every Native American speaks English nowadays. A few of us non-Native people speak a little bit, speak Native American languages.
7: Do you think there is more that we can discover? Will we ever find whether there is, I'm not going to use the word missing link, but that connection between Neanderthals and the human species?
8: Well, yeah, there's a lot. And you guys, you Gibraltarians are excellently positioned to find it, because it's the sea level now is much higher than it was back then. Back then, the sea level was 150 meters below where it is now. Now, there's remains out there. Geraldine Finlayson and the crew from the Gibraltar Museum have been at the forefront of underwater archaeology. They've found springs. They found the rock sources the Neanderthals used. It's just a matter of time where they find archaeological sites and fossil bearing deposits. And that's really important. Now, if you think 150 meters, if you raise the sea level 150 meters, the sea level will be by the same level as the apes did. That's a big... All traces of Gibraltar's maritime heritage, in fact, maritime heritage of the entire planet, will be underwater.
7: That sounds absolutely fascinating, John Shea. Thank you very much for speaking to us, Professor of Anthropology in New York. So this is just day two. There are more speakers still to come, and the conference will continue until Saturday. And it's absolutely fascinating to find out what new information comes to light at this conference. We'll be checking in with the Finlaysons next week to find out.
6: Thank you very much to Roz Astengo joining us live from the University of Gibraltar, where the Galpa Conference continues. And as we just heard, she was speaking to Professor of Anthropology, John O'Shane. This is Gibraltar Today, live on radio and TV. We're now talking about the Nautilus Project. It's released a new line of T-shirts to add to its clothing range. The new designs feature a range of marine creatures, including a whale shark, which was sighted in nearby waters earlier this year for the very first time. And joining me now, we have Eva Guillem and George Burns of the charity to tell us more about these clothing lines. Thank you so much for coming in.
0: Thank you
9: for having us.
6: So I believe you have two separate lines, one for Eva, one for George. Can you tell us about the inspiration for the two of them?
0: Yeah, so the first one I did, which I have here, is of a whale shark. So as you said, it was spotted for the first time in March this year in the Alboran Sea. And this is likely due to higher sea temperatures, so the sea is getting warmer because of things like climate change. So normally you would find whale sharks in more tropical waters, where the sea temperature is higher. So just to raise awareness about climate change and, you know, this is a new species that we've seen for the first time, so I wanted to commemorate that.
6: For those tuned in on GBC television, they'll have seen your beautiful T-shirt. For those tuned in on radio, can you paint a picture of what the T-shirt looks like? Because it's done quite artistically.
0: Yeah, so it's on the back of one of our uniforms that we have. So on the back is just... It's a plain white T-shirt, and it has a big painting, which I did, that was scanned and put on the T-shirt. So it just depicts a whale shark, and it has all of its unique spots on it, which are in white. And yeah, it's something I did at home and got
6: well done. You're clearly an artist as well. What about for yourself, George?
9: My uniform is has the Mediterranean ribbed limpet at the back. And I chose to do that animal because it's critically endangered in the Mediterranean. However, in Gibraltar, we actually have them, and we've got a growing community of them. So it's important that we, since we are lucky enough to have them, take the responsibility, take care of them, and ensure that they don't become extinct.
6: And limpets are so important to our marine ecosystem.
9: Yes.
6: Do you know much about the science side of things? Or
9: I'm not that scientific.
6: We'd have to get Lewis Agnetho, a marine biologist from the charity, in to talk a bit more about that. Did you design it as well, or did you have someone else?
9: I designed it as well. Similarly, it was scanned. I started off with pen, and I did a lot of little lines, because they have like a lot of ridges and details, so I wanted to get all of that. So I started off with little pen lines, and then once I had the design, I could colour it in with just browns and yellows to get that.
6: Well, they're beautiful. And of course, Nautilus Project, you guys are a charity, do a lot of work for our marine environment, beach cleans and all sorts. So I suppose these T-shirts will act as like not only to raise awareness, but also as a fundraiser as well.
0: Yes. So we've had a lot of people inquiring about being able to purchase the t-shirts. And obviously, as you said, we're a charity, so we really appreciate it. And it's not only, you know, to get funds for the charity, but it's also to raise awareness about the animals. You know, I have the whale shark here, but I'm also wearing one of an octopus that I have here. Mm-hmm. So it's important to show, obviously, the whale shark. We haven't seen it in Jib, but the octopus is something that, you know, is iconic in Gibraltar. So it's important to raise awareness for them as well. I wanted to paint the octopus because I wanted to raise awareness about the fishing ban for British territorial waters throughout the months of April to June. So, yeah, I mean, octopus are very, you know, they're highly intelligent. So it's important for us as a charity to raise awareness for things like the rib limpet and for octopus because it's closer to home.
6: Mm-hmm. Now, we tend to interview a lot of youngsters as part of Nautilus Project. You're all very impressive. You're all very clued up. What do you think it is about the charity and this cause that has inspired you all to give up so much of your time to help them?
0: Personally, I study climate sustainability and environmental management in university, and I'm about to graduate. And the Nautilus Project has, I just think it's a great cause. It's local, which is very important to me as well. And I love everything about the sea. I love everything about the animals that live in our waters. And they've really not only inspired me, but they inspire a lot of the younger generation as well. And they've inspired me to hopefully do a master's in marine science after. So yeah, they're always there to help, even if it's with university things. They definitely, we're a small charity, so we're like a big family.
6: Lovely. And for you, George?
9: Yeah, I would say as well, like as someone who doesn't do the sciences, they have such a big outreach. Like I started in 2022 in one of their beach cleans. Mm. They have such a big outreach and they are really like getting into schools and sending the message. So you feel inspired, even though you might not be scientifically inclined. Mm-hmm. You are definitely motivated and passionate about saving the environment because at the end of the day, that's what counts. Like that's what we're all fighting for, basically.
6: And have you been busy over the summer? I know that they've had lots of like exchange students coming in for internships and stuff with the charity. Have you been involved in that side of things at all?
0: Yes, we've had a really busy summer this year. As you said, we've had so many interns come over, mm-hmm. Not only from the UK, but from places like Germany, someone from Malaysia. Mm-hmm. So yeah, it's been hands-on, but it's been really exciting. It's only my second summer working with the Nautilus, but it's been my favorite one so far. I mean, I love working with the kids and they give us a lot of opportunities like diving. Mm-hmm. So it's been hectic, but really exciting.
6: I was going to say, we spoke to one of the interns recently. He was originally from Germany.
0: Yes.
6: And he was blown away by the fact that Gibraltar has all this at our fingertips, now that we can literally just drive a few minutes or walk to one of the nearby beaches and you can go diving and snorkeling. Did it kind of make you appreciate what we have on offer even more when you hear these kind of stories from the interns?
0: Oh, yeah, definitely. It's nice to get a fresh perspective from people who don't have this at their fingertips. And yeah, you get a new sense of appreciation, definitely.
9: Yeah, for sure. I'd say the same thing. We're really lucky in Gibraltar to have what we have. And I think it's just really important. It makes you appreciate it and want to like protect it more.
6: So Eva, you're looking at perhaps pursuing a career and studies in this field. George, is this just kind of like a vocational thing for you? You just feel passionately about giving back?
9: Yeah, it's something that I think the Nautilus Project has done a massive job with that. Mm-hmm. I think there are many other people like me who aren't. It's not about the science really, but it's more about the protecting our marine life and what we have. And it's just so important. I think there's many others like me.
6: I have to say, all you youngsters are always very impressive. Whenever I interview you, you really know your stuff. Do you find that you are perhaps even teaching parents, grandparents, or the family members, the older generation of Gibraltar, with some of the information that you've learnt over the years?
0: Yeah, definitely. And the thing is, they love hearing about it as well. You know, I don't only get asked by family members, but anytime we go to an event to raise awareness for the Nautilus Project, people are always very intrigued about what we do. And there's big passion for it. So, I mean, that's one of the most important things we do is raise awareness. And yeah, I mean, I get asked a lot personally as well.
6: So if anyone is interested in supporting you guys and the t-shirts that you've made, how do they go about ordering them or buying them?
9: they email info@thenautilusproject.co and just place your order, and then we'll get in contact with you.
6: I'm sure photos of them are on social media as well. Yes. Who want to see. Yeah. Well, thank you both so much and good luck.
9: Thank you.
6: Eva Guillem and George Burns from the Nautilus Project telling us about their recent designs in their clothing range. That's all from Gibraltar today. Ben Lynch is next. Have a great afternoon.
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16: From the GBC newsroom at 2. The Public Services Ombudsman has criticised the disability benefits system, saying applicants are often not told why they have been refused. Wendy Cumming also says eligibility rules are not made public, while concerns have been raised over the confidentiality of healthcare professionals assessing claims. The GSD is questioning the cost and future of the Rook Elderly Care Facility after more than 6 years of development. The opposition wants to know how much Rook has cost, what the GHA will pay to acquire it, and what will happen to Mount Alvernia when residents move. It also wants to know whether families have been consulted. The Contingency Council has reviewed Gibraltar's preparedness for a range of security and civil contingency risks. These include regional instability following strikes against Iran, threats from Russia, wildfires, public health concerns, and the recent influx of migrants into Ceuta. Gibraltar's terrorism threat level remains moderate. Your weather mostly cloudy again today, and it's 25 degrees. That's the latest. I'm Cathy Sanchez.
17: 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I'm Ben. We've got Take That for you soon. We're going to be talking about personal robotic upgrades in a little bit. Let me know if you'd like to choose today's post-lunch pick-me-up track. Tell me what song you want to hear and what you had for lunch. Right now, it's Benson Boone and Mr. Electric Blue.

Take That and Sweet July, Radio Gibraltar. Ultra Nutte plays soon. First, Molly has been in touch for today's post-lunch pick-me-up track, says she's had chicken fajitas and asks, can I please hear Noah Kahan and Doors? Of course you can. Love this track. Great choice.

That's Ultra Nate and Free on Radio Gibraltar. That came out, I think, mid-90s, late-90s, maybe. And ever since then, I've always called her Ultra... What have I always called her? See, I've started calling her Ultra Nate. Ultra Nate is what I always used to call her. Ultra Nate. With the emphasis on the A. But it's not, it's Ultra Nate. I heard her say it in an interview. She introduced herself, said, "Hi, I'm Ultra Nate." I thought I'd been saying her name wrong all these years. Getting it right now, though. I'm making up for it. I hope she appreciates it. A survey says, this is madness, we'd be willing to use body-enhancing technology to become stronger, faster, smarter, and more attractive. Poll has revealed our feelings towards a cyborg future, humans with robotic upgrades, and the lengths people would go to enhance themselves, from improving their senses to make life easier. If people had the option of incorporating cybernetic implants into their body, 92% would be tempted by a technical upgrade to boost their abilities. It also emerged a quarter would be willing to be paid test subjects to trial untested high-tech body enhancements. And of those, 2 in 5 would just ask for £150 or less to have new technology implanted into their body. Are they crazy? Untested technology implants. 18 to 34 year olds are the most prepared to take the risk. Yeah, see, I don't fit within that bracket, and I completely get that. I was looking at some of the top 20 enhancements people would want. Super sense of smell, super sense of taste, the ability to master an instrument in seconds. Yeah, I'd go for that one. Yeah, no problem. The ability to learn a new language in seconds is on there as well. Perfect hearing, agility, improved physical strength, X-ray vision. There is no legit reason to have X-ray vision. Outside of working at an airport, you do not need X-ray vision. I was looking at this list. At number 13, the ability to fly. I thought, yeah, that would be good. But because I'm not within that 18 to 34-year-old bracket, my first thought after thinking, oh yeah, the ability to fly would be good, my second thought was, oh, the insurance costs would be astronomical. Because nobody's going to perfect flying on their first try, are they? Yeah.

0: Cardigans, my favourite game at Radio Gibraltar. The National Day Children's Fancy Dress Competition deadline is today. 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There are two age categories, age 6 and under, and ages 7 to 11. There are trophies and gift vouchers for winners. All the costumes should be mainly red and white, and you've got to submit your entry forms to info@culture.gi or at the John McIntosh Hall reception today. We're a week away from National Day. 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It's her track, Love Don't Cost a Thing. And next, Shawn Mendes and In My Blood.
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I am a bit unhappy. I've just been looking at Jennifer Lopez. I thought Jennifer Lopez was going out, was dating Brett Goldstein, because they did a film together called Office Romance, where obviously they fall in love in an office. That's why it's called Office Romance. And I thought they had a thing. I thought they were seeing each other in real life. And it turns out, no. It was just really good chemistry on screen and then during all the promotional interviews and stuff. They just were getting on like a house on fire, but they weren't dating. I thought they were. I don't know where I read that. And I'm very upset. Brett Goldstein plays Roy Kent in Ted Lasso. And I like him. I listen to his podcast. It's very funny. I thought, oh, good. I'm glad they're together. Glad they found happiness. But no, they're not together. It was just a rumor I made up in my head. Meanwhile, Jennifer Lopez and Ben Affleck are rekindling their relationship just a little bit. I think they're just kind of in touch again. Seeing where it goes, I suppose. How many on-offs do you have before it's definitely off?

0: That's Zane on Radio Gibraltar. Die For Me. We've got music for you soon by Freya Ridings. It's her track Lost Without You. Robin Schultz with Francesco Yates plays next.
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4: 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The next Gibraltar Government Lottery draw is on Tuesday. Someone's got to win it. 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
7: From the GBC Newsroom at 3. Disability benefit applications and appeals can take around 4 years to complete, according to the Public Services Ombudsman. Wendy Cummings says her investigation found serious shortcomings, including delays and a lack of transparency in how applications are assessed. The GSD is accusing the government of a U-turn over the Rook Elderly Care Facility. The opposition says the project was originally intended to be privately owned and run, but is now being taken into public hands. It says more than £38 million has already been advanced through the Gibraltar Savings Bank. And Gibraltar's terrorism threat level remains at moderate following a review by the Contingency Council. It considered international, regional and local security developments, including the conflict involving Iran and Israel and recent threats from Russia. The council says emergency services and law enforcement agencies continue to remain robust contingency arrangements. Your weather, patchy low cloud and it's 25 degrees. That's the latest. I'm Cathy Sanchez.
8: This is Radio Gibraltar. We got a Madonna classic for you in a little bit. Are you a high maintenance man? 1 in 5 women believe their partner is high maintenance. More on that soon. Right now, another with 54 Ultra.

It's so good, isn't it? It's so good. Like, you forget how good Madonna's early stuff was. That's from her first ever album, debut album, self-titled. That track was track one of side two. Track two of side two, if you haven't heard that one, wasn't a big hit, but it's incredible. It's called Think of Me. If you get the chance, look it up. Look it up a bit later on. Madonna, Think of Me. It's a great track. I can't believe it wasn't a single. And we got Perry for you soon. Girlhood is next. First, one in five women believe that their male partner is high maintenance. The study found that half of all women have had a boyfriend or husband who is high maintenance, with 19% saying their current partner is difficult to manage. Constantly worrying about how they look and refusing to go camping were one of the 10 reasons, or two of the 10 reasons or signs of a high maintenance man. Needing to have their calls answered within a certain amount of rings. They don't wear anything which isn't branded or designer. They spend a lot of time on their looks or appearance and spend longer in the bathroom than you do. Does this sound familiar? Does this sound like somebody you know? Also, they refuse to take public transport. They refuse to walk anywhere either. How are they getting about? They need their home to be spotless, and they're constantly looking at themselves in the mirror. Are you, as a man, if you're a man listening, are you a high maintenance person? Do you do those things? Or are you low maintenance and don't do any of those things? Because I'm in the second category.

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It's a red carpet charity event supporting Bosom Buddies. 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

0: Eagle Eye Cherry and Save Tonight. 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And next, a track by somebody who will be performing at the GMF Summer Sessions this Saturday.
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Sienna Spyro up soon. And next, it's Keane with Everybody's Changing. There's a thing I read about yesterday about young people and a new trend called pheromone maxing. You heard about this? It's basically not wearing deodorant so that your, how do I put this, natural musk attracts people. Just opted out of deodorant and relying on your aroma. And let me tell you, if you are a young person thinking of trying out pheromone maxing, I went to school with plenty of people who would pheromone max, in inverted commas, and trust me, it didn't work for them.

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You're listening to Radio Gibraltar. Her album Visitor still sat nicely inside the top 10 at number 7, just above Olivia Dean's The Art of Loving. We've got Sabrina Carpenter now. This is Tears.

0: Sabrina Carpenter with Tears, Radio Gibraltar, Alex Warren, and one of his latest plays soon. It's called Rescuer. And next, Swedish House Mafia, Don't You Worry, Child.
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Alex Warren and Rescuer Radio Gibraltar. I think his new album is out this week, or his new LP is out this week. It should reach somewhere near the top of the charts, I expect. We got CMAT for you shortly. 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Right now, Olivia Rodrigo.

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6: From the GBC newsroom at 4. The Public Services Ombudsman has criticised the disability benefits system, saying applicants are often not told why they have been refused. Wendy Cumming also says eligibility rules are not made public, while concerns have been raised over the confidentiality of healthcare professionals assessing claims. The GSD is questioning the cost and future of the Rook Elderly Care Facility after more than 6 years of development. The opposition wants to know how much Rook has cost, what the GHA will pay to acquire it, and what will happen to Mount Alvernia when residents move. It also wants to know whether families have been consulted. The Contingency Council has reviewed Gibraltar's preparedness for a range of security and civil contingency risks. These include regional instability following strikes against Iran, threats from Russia, wildfires, public health concerns, and the recent influx of migrants into Ceuta. Gibraltar's terrorism threat level remains moderate. Your weather, patchy low cloud, and it's 25 degrees. That's the latest. I'm Cathy Sanchez.
7: This is Radio Gibraltar. We've got Lauv for you soon, and their track, Don't You Know. Are you superstitious? We'll be talking a little bit about that in just under 10 minutes. Zara Larsson now, Midnight Sun.

Lauv and Don't You Know, Radio Gibraltar. Are you a superstitious person? 4 out of 10 people are so superstitious, they avoid cracks in the pavement. You know what happens if you step on a crack on the pavement? Very dangerous. They dodge ladders. I think there's a logic to that. Like, you don't walk under a ladder because there's stuff up that ladder that could fall down. That's just common sense. Lots of people regularly carry out tasks we think will bring us good luck and ward off bad luck. I do the salt thing all the time. If I pour some salt into my hand while I'm cooking, there's an excess. I let go straight over my shoulder. Can't just throw it away normally. It has to go over your shoulder. A third of people think that putting an umbrella up in the house is unlucky. 1 in 6 steer clear of passing somebody on the stairs. I didn't know about that one. A study also found that 4 out of 10 people regularly touch wood for good luck in the morning. Apparently, the study also found 1 in 3 people cross our fingers for good luck. Half of people expect 7 years of bad luck when they break a mirror. Yeah, you've got to do a whole bunch of steps of superstitious things if you break a mirror. There's something you have to do to reverse the bad luck. It's madness, isn't it? But I do it all the time without even thinking about it. I won't walk over 3, you know, those like manhole covers, the square ones, the 3 in a row. I won't walk over 3 of those. No way. If I accidentally walk on 2 and notice, I jump to the left suddenly just to make sure I don't walk on the 3rd one. Do you do any of these superstitious things? My favourite is when you say, oh, knock on wood or touch wood, but then there's no wood around. Think, oh no, I've said touch wood, but I can't touch any wood. You know what you do when that happens? You knock on your own head. That's the rule. Don't tell me anything different, okay?

Stereophonics and Have a Nice Day, Radio Gibraltar. We were talking about superstitions earlier on. Hi to Alex, who says they never put shoes on the table. Yeah, I know that one. I'm familiar with that one, but it came to me later in life, don't put shoes on the table. I don't know when, but it was not as recent as it was more recent than the other ones. Like the putting an umbrella up indoors and walking under ladders and things like that. That's been since I was a kid, but putting shoes on the table came to me in adult life. It's a superstition that I think there's something rooted in it, you know, because the bottom of your shoes are dirty. You eat at the table. Why would you put your shoes on the table? I think that's where it comes from, but it's bad luck to put your shoes on the table, apparently. Does it count if it's Crocs? Because that happened to me recently. I had my Crocs in my hand and I need to put them down somewhere and I thought I'd put them on the table. Do they count as shoes? Yeah, they do. Crocs are kind of halfway, like flip-flops. Can you put flip-flops on a table? I don't know. I don't know if it's just shoes or if sandals count as well. The big question is, est-ce on Reeboks or on Nikes?

0: It's Ellie Goulding, Black Pride Address, Radio Gibraltar. GMF summer sessions begin today. Are you going? And who are you looking forward to seeing the most? Get in touch. Let me know. I want to hear how excited you are. I cannot recommend Hardfi enough. They're brilliant.
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Tones and I in Dance Monkey Radio Gibraltar. 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

0: Regarding Ride It Radio, Gibraltar, Bruno Mars up soon on GBC television tonight at 7:30. It's Sports Reports. If you missed the Youth Room yesterday, episode 2, that's on tonight at 8. 8:30 is GBC News. And then at 9, it's Return to Sound, a medical milestone. And this follows Gibraltar's journey as cochlear implant surgery returns to the Rock, allowing patients to undergo assessment, surgery and rehabilitation closer to home. That's on tonight, 9 o'clock, GBC television.
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6: The Gibraltar Government Lottery, with a top prize of £100,000, a second prize of £10,000, and a third prize of £5,000, plus many other cash prizes. The next Gibraltar Government Lottery draw is on Tuesday. Someone's got a

Dua Lipa, Illusion, Radio Gibraltar. Rumours that she'll be releasing her fourth album soon are circulating. She's shared new studio photos, speculation growing about a fourth album. Also rumours that she will headline Coachella in 2027 with Tame Impala.

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5: From the GBC Newsroom at 5. Disability benefit applications and appeals can take around 4 years to complete, according to the Public Services Ombudsman. Wendy Cummings says her investigation found serious shortcomings, including delays and a lack of transparency in how applications are assessed. The GSD is accusing the government of a U-turn over the Rook Elderly Care Facility. The opposition says the project was originally intended to be privately owned and run, but is now being taken into public hands. It says more than £38 million has already been advanced through the Gibraltar Savings Bank. And Gibraltar's terrorism threat level remains at moderate following a review by the Contingency Council. It considered international, regional and local security developments, including the conflict involving Iran and Israel and recent threats from Russia. The council says emergency services and law enforcement agencies continue to remain robust contingency arrangements. Your weather, patchy low cloud and it's 25 degrees. That's the latest. I'm Cathy Sanchez.
6: BBC News with Eileen McHugh. The UN's World Meteorological Organization has warned the current El Niño weather system has the potential to deliver a massive blow to communities and economies around the world. Forecasters say the phenomenon, which causes temperatures to rise in the Pacific Ocean, could be the strongest for more than 70 years and last until at least February. Here's our climate reporter, Esme Stallard.
7: Wildfires are raging in Indonesia after months of dry weather, exposing millions to their toxic haze. Across the Pacific Ocean, the Caribbean too is struggling under drought, with water rationing in place. But in China, the rains and storms will not let up, with four typhoons in just 2 months. Scientists believe these seemingly unconnected weather events are in part all being driven by a natural weather phenomenon, El Niño. And the World Meteorological Organization has today warned it will be here for many months.
6: Hundreds more students and teachers in Indonesia are suffering from food poisoning after eating grilled chicken as part of government-issued free meals. The multi-billion dollar program was introduced last year to try to improve nutrition for tens of millions of children. Lisa Tambunan has the latest from Jakarta.
8: A school principal in Lasem, Central Java, said the students were served grilled chicken as part of their free meals on Wednesday. She said a food taster had set some meals aside after saying she found some to be slimy. Later, more than 700 students and dozens of teachers fell ill with diarrhea and vomiting. This latest outbreak brings the total reported food poisoning cases linked to free meals to more than 1,700 in a week.
6: Spain's Prime Minister says there's no solid evidence that Morocco orchestrated a mass influx of migrants into the North African territory of Ceuta. Pedro Sanchez told Parliament no one foresaw the crossing of more than 70,000 people over the border in July. Guy Hedgeco is in Madrid.
9: This was Pedro Sanchez's first appearance in Congress since the arrival of the migrants in late July, and he's been under mounting pressure ever since then. The opposition accuses the socialist leader of mismanaging the crisis and failing to be transparent about its causes. Sanchez said his government was doing everything possible to manage the situation, both caring for the migrants who are still living on the streets and beaches of Ceuta and ensuring the safety of local people.
6: More than 80 migrants are believed to have died trying to reach Spain's Canary Islands from West Africa. Spanish rescue teams found 44 survivors and 5 bodies on board a boat which was intercepted near Gran Canaria on Thursday. The vessel is believed to have left Gambia in early August. It's believed that several women and a baby are among those who died during the long journey. World News from the BBC.
10: Radio Gibraltar, Andrea here with you. It is Thursday, and on the way, I've got music from Mimi Webb, some Nick Jonas to play for you shortly as well. But kicking things off, it's a track from Jungle. Been loving this one from them recently. It's called The Wave.

my hair stop growing? Or is it me? I called Phil a couple times, he's probably sick of me. He said go easy on yourself, but what does that even mean? Sounds like good advice, but I just can't hear it right now.

Nick Jonas on Radio Gibraltar with Gut Punch. And so it is officially upon us. This year's Gibraltar Music Festival Summer Sessions has not quite started yet, but doors have opened about 10 minutes ago to be exact. And if you're not headed down there yet, but you are going tonight, I want you to get in touch. I want you to tell me who you're excited to see, what you're going to be doing in the meantime, what you're going to visit the local music stage as well. I want to know all about it. Have you been building up to it all day? Are you going again tomorrow? I want to know all about it. Even if you aren't going today and you're going another one of these sessions, be it Friday or Saturday night, then I want to hear all about how you're getting ready, how you're getting the party started. 266-300 is that number to call, or email studio@radiogibraltar.gi. You're also get in touch via the Radio Gibraltar WhatsApp and the Radio Gibraltar app and tell me how you're preparing for this year's GMF Summer Sessions.

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Mal Smith on Radio Gibraltar. Heaven is the name of that track. Still to come, a little bit of Whitney Houston, classic from her, in fact. Some David Guetta and Sia. I'll be playing for you a track that is nearly 15 years old, a little bit later this year. Can you believe that much time has passed between David Guetta and Sia's ultimate

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David Guetta and Sia on this one. Titanium on Radio Gibraltar. Can you believe it? Nearly 15 years of that song. I remember I was in middle school, if I'm remembering correctly. I think it was year seven, before year seven used to be at Westside and Bayside. Yeah, what a fantastic song. It still makes me want to dance, have a little boogie in my seat 15 years on. And speaking of school, well, we've nearly made it through the end of the first week back. Yes, parents of Gibraltar have nearly survived all the early alarms, the missing shoes, the uniform battles, the I'm not hungry breakfast conversations, and of course, the daily sprint to get out of Dalton time. But you didn't miss that throughout the whole of summer. And apparently, there's a particular moment when stress peaks for parents. It's precisely at 7:16 a.m. Yes, 7:16, not 15, 16 a.m. That is a time when the school-run chaos reaches its finest form. It's when it peaks. Breakfast is being refused. Children are apparently incapable of finding the shoes that were sitting in the cupboard the entirety of summer. And somehow, a school uniform that was perfectly acceptable, perfectly ironed yesterday, has suddenly become all arrugado and the most offensive item of clothing ever created. A poll of mum and dads with school-aged children found that 21% say the battle to get their child into the uniform is what pushes their stress levels the highest. And at 15% say it's the moment that their child can't find something they need for school. And let's be honest, in Gibraltar, shouldn't be too difficult to get from one place to another. Even though there is traffic in the morning, but it's not as far, perhaps, as other countries that have to commute a little bit longer. But somehow we still lose a pair of shoes or something, our keys, something. And in the morning, it's the added stress. It doesn't help, does it? And of course, rushing out the door, you've got to make sure your bags are packed. Lunch boxes are hopefully remembered, though half days is still on until after National Day. Water bottles are filled, etc., etc. And one final shout of saying, have you got everything? No. What have you forgotten? My homework. And of course they have. But the good news is that we're almost to the end of week one, and if we can make it through this week, we can pretty much make it through the entire academic year. Children are getting back into routine, parents are remembering how the school-run business works, and hopefully next week will be a little less chaotic. Although, if anyone spots a lone school shoe wandering around Gibraltar, just a shoe by itself, you know where it probably came from.

0: Becky Hill on Radio Gibraltar. Hands on Me is the name of that one. So to come, a little bit music from James Arthur. And if you happen to be into your 70s or 80s music, you're definitely going to like this track from Chaka Khan. 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

James Arthur, Say You Won't Let Go. This is Radio Gibraltar. Now, this is your final reminder that if you haven't been down to Casemate Square in the last 2 days to get involved in something really special for National Day, then you may want to. Tomorrow is your last chance to get yourself down to Casemates and sign the National Day banner, which will be displayed on the front of the National Day stage. They'll be there at Casemates between 9 a.m. and 1 p.m. Tomorrow, Friday, is your last chance to do so. And to make your mark on history, on a piece of history, you can write your National Day message. Just sign your name, put your autograph maybe, who knows, maybe one day you'll be famous and you've signed a valuable piece of memorabilia, who knows. Again, tomorrow, the last day to get your chance to sign the National Day banner, Casemates between 9 a.m. and 1 p.m.

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6: From the GBC newsroom at 6. The Public Services Ombudsman has criticised the disability benefits system, saying applicants are often not told why they have been refused. Wendy Cumming also says eligibility rules are not made public, while concerns have been raised over the confidentiality of healthcare professionals assessing claims. The GSD is questioning the cost and future of the Rook Elderly Care Facility after more than 6 years of development. The opposition wants to know how much Rook has cost, what the GHA will pay to acquire it, and what will happen to Mount Alvernia when residents move. It also wants to know whether families have been consulted. The Contingency Council has reviewed Gibraltar's preparedness for a range of security and civil contingency risks. These include regional instability following strikes against Iran, threats from Russia, wildfires, public health concerns, and the recent influx of migrants into Ceuta. Gibraltar's terrorism threat level remains moderate. Your weather, a muggy night ahead with lows of 21. That's the latest. I'm Cathy Sanchez.
7: BBC News with Eileen McHugh. The UN's weather agency has warned the current El Niño system could deliver a massive blow to communities and economies around the world. Forecasters say the phenomenon, which causes temperatures to rise in the Pacific Ocean, could be the strongest for more than 70 years. Here's our climate reporter, Esme Stallard.
8: In terms of the areas that are most affected, it is those tropical regions. So what we can expect to see is intense rainfall in parts of Peru, parts of Ecuador and Brazil, also in parts of East Africa and Kenya. And then we could get more dry drought weather across Southeast Asia, as well as typhoons building across the Pacific into China, which has already struggled with 4 typhoons this year, killing nearly 200 people. And so that warning from the WMO is for forecasters to share information with countries around the world about those potential extreme weather events, and also for governments to prepare medical assistance and also support for those most vulnerable.
7: Hundreds more students and teachers in Indonesia are suffering from food poisoning after eating government-issued free meals. Officials in central Java say more than 700 students and 25 teachers have been suffering from diarrhea and vomiting after consuming grilled chicken. Almost 1,000 Indonesians had already fallen ill in separate incidents. A UN fact-finding report says foreign networks are fueling Sudan's civil war. The report says they are supplying drones that are worsening violence against civilians. Barbara Plett-Usher reports.
9: UN investigators said they'd found grounds to believe that a transnational network was supplying the rapid support forces. They said the United Arab Emirates and Colombia were using Chad, Libya, and Somalia to facilitate delivery of weapons, equipment, logistics, and training to the RSF. This included drones and advanced weapons operated by Colombian mercenaries. The investigators said they'd also found evidence that the Sudanese army was getting foreign supplies of combat drones and munitions that can hover over an area before striking a target. The UAE has rejected the allegations. Somalia says it's taking them seriously, and Colombia says it's working to stop its nationals from taking part in foreign conflicts.
7: Estonia's defense minister has resigned amidst a scandal over faulty weaponry intended for Ukraine. Paul Moss has more details.
10: Estonia has been at the forefront of efforts to help Ukraine, not surprising given its own experience of being ruled over by Moscow. And one way it hoped to help was by sending Ukraine $80 million worth of artillery shells. But the money was handed over to an inexperienced Indian-Italian company, which repeatedly missed intended delivery dates. When the shells did finally arrive, they were so substandard that none were sent to their Ukrainian destination. Estonia's defense minister, Hanno Pevkur, denied knowing details of the contract, but said he would take responsibility for its failures.
7: World News from the BBC.
11: It's Radio Gibraltar, Andrew here with you. On the way, music from Chapel Rowan, a little bit of Perry to play for you shortly. Also be chatting to you about a brand new album coming out later this month from Miley Cyrus. I'll give you a little bit of a sneak peek as well.

0: Tapero, and Good Luck Babe is the name of that one. 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
0: There's no parking allowed at Europa Point due to the GMF summer sessions. Restrictions will be in place until Sunday at 8 a.m. One more flight due in today. While flights earlier today have been diverted, it looks like this evening's EasyJet London Gatwick flight is still currently scheduled to land on the Rock and to arrive on time at 20 past 8 this evening. There's one cruise owner still in port today. It's the Oosterdam, which arrived at 12 midday and departs at 7 p.m. this evening.

0: Nikolai Celestia, Free My Mind is the name of that one. And again, if you're heading to GMF this evening, don't miss Nikolai performing at Europa Point as part of the opening night. Get down early, soak up the atmosphere, and let's kick off the GMF in style. Nikolai Celestia again will be on the stage with the likes of Melon Diesel, James Morrison as well. So plenty to look forward to at tonight's GMF.
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If you happen to be a fan of Miley Cyrus, well, I can tell you that she's no longer going by that name. Maybe thinking to yourself, what are you on about, Andrew? What do you mean she's not going by that name? No, no, don't worry. She's not had a dramatic, drastic change as such. But she's changed it to Miley. Now, keeping the fact that Miley is not actually the name that she was born with. She was born Destiny Hope, but at the age of 18, she officially legally changed it to Miley after her family had been calling her that for years and years. And she's been taking the name Miley professionally, same as Madonna, as Rihanna, Zendaya as well. And there's a little bit of family history behind the name Cyrus, because of course it's her family's surname, a very famous surname, her father being Billy Ray Cyrus as well. And she's recently teased it as part of her upcoming album, which is due to drop at the end of this month. And she has teased a brand new single. Single is titled Bass Persuades, which will also be the name of her upcoming album. And this is the little sneak peek that she has left us with.

I can feel the tension building, the anticipation. And her brand new single, Bass Persuades, is out tomorrow. And honestly, I can't wait. It sounds more like a rocky alternative sound, but with a little bit of techno at the back for Miley. A new sound, perhaps. And she won a Grammy for the first time with her single, Flowers. Could this brand new album snag her a couple more? I hope so. I do like her voice. I am quite a fan of Miley, having grown up with her, watching her on Disney Channel as Hannah Montana. So I'm very excited for this new era. Her album drops at the end of the month. It's called Bass Persuades. But right now, here she is with Mark Ronson. This is Nothing Breaks Like a Heart.

0: Ariana Grande, new Better Part 2 on Radio Gibraltar. Still to come, some music from Lily Allen, and I'll be talking to you a little bit more about school, especially what we actually remember from when we were there.
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Jungkook and Jack Harlow on Radio Gibraltar. Now, I was talking a little bit earlier about school, how about we're just pretty much made it to the end of the very first week. And it got me thinking about all those things that we learnt in the classroom that somehow, miraculously, have stuck with us over the years. Because I'll be honest, if someone put a scientific experiment in front of me and said to me, all right, Andrea, solve it, do the experiment, I'd be like, there's no way, there is no way I remember how to do this. I'm not too bad. I shouldn't be so hard on myself. Don't be so hard on yourself, Andrea. I do remember quite a bit. Especially as my former profession, I was a teacher, so I do remember quite a bit. But definitely not as much as I did when I was in school. Apparently, many of us can still remember, you know, the I before E, except after C rule, photosynthesis, what that is, pi being 3.142, at least the first three decimal points. And the classic, you know, 30 days are September, April, June, and November, all the rest are 31, and it goes on. And then, you know, their school memories themselves, singing at the school assembly. I remember when I grew up in first school, or lower primary, as it's called now, and there was always one song that our music teacher, Miss Batchelor, always used to make us sing at the start of every single music lesson. And she would get us to sing Hello in different languages. And it was just one of those songs that really has stuck with me, even now, 20-odd years later, and some great playground memories as well. Playing the recorder, studying Shakespeare, and of course, having your really big old school moments. I will never forget joining in the school production, the St. Anne's Middle School, as it was known, their production of El Tiche. I will never forget that. Very, very good memories. And it's funny how the brain works. We can forget where we put our keys 5 minutes ago, but ask us about something we learned in school or some memories, and suddenly the answer comes straight back. Maybe those teachers really did know what they were doing after all. But if you've got some very fond memories of school, then do get in touch. 266-200 is the number to call, or WhatsApp. You can also email studio@radiogibraltar.gi or get in touch via the Radio Gibraltar WhatsApp. Right now, this is another on Radio Gibraltar, and this track is Talk to You.

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Programming throughout the week includes National Day memories, Yanida cooking, youth debates, local comedy, live events, and community celebration. The week builds up to National Day on Thursday, the 10th of September, with extensive live coverage from Casemates throughout the day and evening, culminating in a 500 drone show at 10 p.m. with CEO of GBC, Paul Aladdin, saying that we are proud to bring audiences programming that reflects Gibraltar's identity, spirit and talent while capturing the pride and sense of belonging that National Day inspires. And it all kicks off Monday, the 7th of September. GBC Television at 8 o'clock, National Day Memories, a half hour special programme featuring some of your fondest memories and anecdotes about National Day. At 9 p.m. on Monday, it's the Powder Room series finale, and you're not going to want to miss it. They'll be talking summer season, the return to school, and take a trip down memory lane. And at 10 o'clock on Monday, the premiere on GBC Television of Trust Me, I'm a Doctor, local comedy from Hannah Mifsud, with her original and hilarious show straight from the Edinburgh Fringe Festival. On Tuesday, Bebe's Pot, Bebe Palmero and Magic Garden presenter Keegan Garcia will be serving up a taste of Gianito cooking. Voices of Tomorrow, the first of three programmes, features also on Tuesday night GBC Television at 9:30, featuring young youth debates held in Gibraltar Parliament and organised by Speaker of the House Karen Ramage Phillips. On Wednesday, the National Day Mass will be live on GBC Television from 7 o'clock. At 9 o'clock, it's the boat procession, highlights from the procession, and at 9:15, Nightmare in El Museo, more homegrown comedy on GBC Television, Wednesday at 9:15. Thursday, it's the big day. It's the big day. From 11 a.m, GBC will be live from Casemates with coverage getting underway, the stage entertainment, political rally, interviews with local and visiting politicians, and all the atmosphere and ambiente from Casemates. Then as from 2 p.m, a selection of locally produced programmes, 8:30, a National Day special news bulletin, and from 9, live from Casemates, it's the National Day rock concert, and of course 10 o'clock it is the drone and fireworks spectacular with live coverage of the concert continuing after that. I mean, you're spoiled for choice on GBC Television, and it's all in the lead up to National Day.

It's Charlie Puth and Selena Gomez on Radio Gibraltar. We Don't Talk Anymore is the name of that track. That's just about it from me, but don't go anywhere, because on Radio Gibraltar, the 70s at 7, 80s at 8 and 90s at 9 are on the way for you shortly. And over on Radio Gibraltar Plus, it's Evenings in Spanish with Teresa Gonsalves. I'll catch you again tomorrow from 5. First, I'll leave you with Tame Impala. It's Dracula.

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1: 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Loving life on the rock.